1 in the regular season or anything. I'm not saying anything like that. I'm just saying that when you have a quarterback that has that kind of skill set, that kind of ceiling, and he plays near that ceiling, it's almost impossible to lose games because he can just bail you out. State's played 2 games this year against a bad Sun Belt team and what I will say is an average to below average Big Ten team. Definitely bottom half of the Big Ten. That's fine. They've dominated both those games. These games have not been close. Look a season ago, Mississippi State versus Southern Miss. That game was dicey in the first half. State had to pull away in the second half. The Arizona State game came down to the final 2 possessions. These 2 games were over at the half. State was up 41-3 on ULM and 28-6 on Minnesota. They took the foot off the gas in after the first series of the third quarter against ULM. They had their foot off the gas basically the entire fourth quarter against Minnesota. So this hype is deserved. He's playing at a really high level. He's elevating the guys around him. Anthony Evans is looking like he's going to be a first-team All-SEC pick. He's got 14 catches through the first 2 games. Watch the way he's playing. The routes he's running, he is so crisp right now. I talked to him on Monday, and I said, hey, really looks like you are you're in mid-season form. And he told me, he's like, I don't feel like I'm in mid-season form. I feel like I've got a lot left to go and a lot left to give. That's scary talk if you're an SEC defensive coordinator with the way that he's playing. Fluff Bothwell, who after week 1, a lot of people wanted to point to and say, well, maybe he's the weak link. No. He's the perfect complement for what Kamario Taylor can do. Just a guy that you can hand the ball to. He's going to fall forward. He's going to move the chains. He's occasionally going to break off the long run. Maybe he's not going to be a guy who gets you a bunch of 50 and 60-yard runs, but he is a guy who will get you a bunch of 5 and 6-yard runs, and he will move the chains for you. And the skill position guys on Mississippi State's roster right now, they're just playing at a high level. Bothwell, I think Colin Wilson has shown you that he can be a good complementary back through the 2 games that you've seen him. McGee, Reagans, and Evans have all have touchdown catches in both games. Marquise Johnson is going to be a big piece for Mississippi State. Still trying to figure out the tight end position. Haven't seen much from Sam West, but haven't had to. Haven't had to see much from Sam West. I've just been... I remember Dak. So Dak's first year, when he took over for Tyler Russell, there was obviously some spectacular plays in there. But you look when Dak finally took over, and he was the unquestioned starter in 2014. Their first 3 games were against, if you recall, USM. And that was USM, right coming out of, they were what, 2 years removed from Ellis Johnson. That program was not in a good spot. Then they played UAB. Not a great team. And then they played South Alabama. You might remember that game was on the road. And, they dominated all 3 of those games. And then Dak had his big coming out party against LSU. This weekend is going to be Kamario Taylor's coming out party. Traveling to South Carolina, facing a quarterback that your skill set, they're very similar. Sellers, obviously a veteran, but he has not shown the same kind of athleticism and arm talent, I think, that Kamario has. It feels like Kamario Taylor is what Lenoris Sellers has been billed to be. Not that Sellers isn't a good player, not that Sellers couldn't very easily go out this weekend and have a great game and lead his team to victory, but he has not had a 2-game stretch like Kamario Taylor has put together. This is a pretty good South Carolina team. They have talent in the right places. They're certainly capable of winning this game, but if Kamario is going to play the way that he's played against ULM and against Minnesota, if he's going to play that way on Saturday, Mississippi State's going to win this football game. So that's the question you ask yourself. Can he replicate these performances each and every week? Can he be a 250-yard passer and a 70 to 100-yard rusher, completing 70% of his passes, 65 to 70% of his passes. He had 1 turnover this past week. It was a bad turnover. It ended up not costing Mississippi State in this game. It could cost him down the road. So they've got to eliminate that.

and the way the State fans embraced him. It's totally different with Kamario Taylor, right? People will love him just because he's a great player. There won't be that same kind of emotional connection, I don't think. But for a school that has tried to replace Dak Prescott and hasn't been able to do it, not that Nick Fitzgerald wasn't good, not that Will Rogers didn't have his moments, but this is the first time where you've got the guy you're like, could he be the worthy successor? Could he be better? You got people out there right now talking about Kamario Taylor saying this is the early favorite to be the first pick of the 2028 draft. Long way to go between now and then. Let's stress that pretty openly. But there's a ceiling on Kamario Taylor that we haven't seen at Mississippi State and that we haven't seen in a lot of places, to be honest with you. Like, there's a lot of schools that haven't had a quarterback as talented as this guy. He's still got to figure it out. He's still got to have production. He's still got to have success. But everything is there. It's just on him. It's on Jeff Lebby to unlock it and keep moving forward. So I'll repeat what I said a minute ago. If Kamario Taylor plays on Saturday the way he played last Saturday, Mississippi State's going to win this football game. They're going to be 3-0. They're going to move into this game with Missouri and probably be in the top 25. Is that a lot of pressure on the young man? It is. But has he shown that he's capable of it thus far? He has. He absolutely has. There's another reason for Kamario Taylor's success. We'll talk about that when we come back. Thunder and Lightning Live, Super Talk Mississippi. We'll be back in just a second.

0: Donald Trump's America.
1: The president will play a prominent role in a rare midterm convention for Republicans next month. The two-day convention is set for September 9th and 10th in Dallas. The two major parties traditionally hold multi-day conventions in the summer of presidential election years. But President Trump floated the idea of a midterm gathering several months ago in an effort to boost candidates running in a year Republicans are trying to hold on to control of the House and Senate. Democrats also considered holding a midterm convention, but have not announced plans for one. The RNC says Vice President J.D. Vance will deliver a keynote address on the convention's opening night. President Trump will also appear that first night and deliver a keynote address on the convention's second night. Over the course of the two-night event, organizers say more than 100 speakers will take the stage to lay out what they call a primetime showcase for President Trump's success. At the White House, Jared Halpern, Fox News.
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Thunder and Lightning Live, Super Talk, Mississippi. I'm Brian Haydad. We're presented by Dossett Big Four. You guys looking for a new car? I got a place you can go. I know a guy. My friends at Dossett Big Four. They'll take care of you. Tell them I sent you up there at Dossett Big Four in Tupelo. So I said before we went to the break there, I was like, there's another big reason for Kamario Taylor's success. And this isn't unique to Kamario Taylor. This is a true statement about literally every quarterback that has ever played the game of football. And that's, if their offensive line is good, then a good quarterback can become great. A great quarterback can become elite. And if their offensive line is bad, I don't care who you got. Tom Brady, Drew Brees, Peyton Manning, don't care. They can't block, you can't be successful. All offseason, I just hammered away, like, they got to be better on the offensive line. They don't have to be great, they just got to be better. How many times do we say it here? How many times do we say it on the podcast? How many times do we say it on Sports Talk Mississippi? Literally every interview I did for Mac and Cube, for Chuck Oliver, for Baton Rouge Radio, for anywhere that I spoke, any speaking engagement I made this past 6 months, what do you think about this team? They have to be better on the offensive line. They're better on the offensive line through two games. It's only two games. But these are the best two games that they've played on the offensive line in quite some time. They look like an SEC offensive line. You set a school record and nearly an SEC record for total offense in the first game. Now, before any of you go out and say, well, they just played ULM. Well, again, they were the fifth greatest offensive output in the history of the conference. There's plenty of games against cupcakes in that history. So 760 yards, you did something there. And then this weekend, nearly 500 yards against Minnesota. 6 yards per carry, one sack, which I think Kamario, I certainly will, and Kamario I think would too, he would put it on himself. That sack was his fault. I have been thoroughly impressed by how good the offensive line has played for Mississippi State, and it is the single biggest reason this offense is clicking the way that it is. I've said this before many times. If you go back and watch the first 2 years at Mississippi State, and you can get an all-22 cam or whatever you want to look at, there's guys running open every pass play. There's guys open. But Chapin and Van Buren, whoever, they never had time. They just couldn't get through their progressions quick enough because they were constantly under pressure. Not that Chapin didn't have his own problems. He made mistakes. But for the most part, he was just handicapped by the offensive line. If you go back and watch some of the throws that Kamario Taylor is making, it's been pretty impressive. The pocket he's been able to throw out of. The throw on Saturday against Minnesota that I've seen a number of times on social media where he finds Anthony Evans deep across the middle for a long gain. Look at the pocket he's sitting in. He's got time. Evans is not his first read there. He looks off the first read. I think Evans is the second read. He has time to set his feet, throw down the field, no pressure whatsoever. Look at the hole for the touchdowns that Fluff Bothwell ran through on Saturday. Absolutely wide open. Even your guy here could have got a yard on as good as the blocking was for those. Miles McVay, DJ Chester, Cannon Boone, who was the SEC co-offensive lineman of the week this week, LJ Prudhomme, and Jakeem Shumpert-Perkins. They're playing at a really high level right now. Now, this week is a very tough challenge. We are anticipating, and I saw a text about it right here on the C Spire text line, Will from Kosciuszko. When do the SEC injury reports come out? Soon? Let me see if they're up. I can see if I can find them. But we're going to be looking to see

is Dylan Stewart going to be available for South Carolina? I've got an interview for tomorrow's podcast with Lulu Kesson of the Greenville News. She says, not sure about those guys yet, if they're going to play or not. Speaking of him and South Carolina's offensive tackle, Jacarius Peak. State's offensive, so I just checked that they are still pending. So we'll see. This is a question I'm seeing a lot on the message boards. Let's talk about it a little bit. Is O-line improvement a product of Mason Miller or a product of Phil Loadholt? So this is one of those two things can be true at the same time kind of things. Two games doesn't erase how bad the offensive line was a year ago under Phil Loadholt. It was irresponsible. It was unsafe for State to play football with that offensive line. They are much better this year. And everybody on this line, now, Cannon Boone, he didn't recruit. But all these guys have been coached almost exclusively by Phil Loadholt in their careers. So he has to have some credit, right? You have to give credit where credit is due. There, if a position group is playing good, the position coach has to have some amount of credit. However, and again, I don't want to take away, but Lebby knew his offensive line was a problem. So what did he do? He went out and brought in Mason Miller, but he also added a couple of other guys. So that offensive line group has two or three assistants working with Phil Loadholt. So he knew there was a problem. They addressed it, and they said, this is how we're going to fix it. You got to give credit where credit's due. Lebby deserves credit. Loadholt deserves credit. I'm sure there's a small part of it that Mason Miller deserves credit. The players deserve credit. I think it's less important to figure out who deserves credit and just enjoy the fact that they're playing well. I am enjoying watching an offensive line block because I didn't see much of that last year. Denny and Flowood, do you think Arnett holds a grudge against Briles? Of course, kind of famously, Kendall Briles was considering making a move to Mississippi State and working under Zach Arnett. He ends up not doing that, ends up going to TCU. My guess is no. It's just a guess, but my guess is no. I mean, coaches understand that coaches make these kind of decisions all the time. They leave, they stay. I don't think it's anything personal. I think it's just business. And of course, you know, with Lebby and Briles, they're related. You know, they're brothers-in-law. So I mentioned this earlier on the show. They've coached against each other three times. Twice when Lebby was at Ole Miss and Briles was at Arkansas, and then once when Lebby was at Oklahoma and Briles was at TCU. The scores of those games are, let me double-check the first one. The second game, the 2021 game, is the game that finished 52-51 that Ole Miss won, that they just went absolutely back and forth at each other for four quarters. You might remember that Arkansas went for two at the end to try to win and didn't get it. The 2020 game, final score was 33-21. Arkansas wins. That is the game that Matt Corral threw six interceptions in a driving rainstorm. And then the other game, when they coached at Oklahoma and TCU respectively, 69-45. Nice. Are we going to see a game like that Saturday? I mean, are we about to see another 50-45 kind of game? Who does a shootout favor? I think it would favor Mississippi State, because I just think State has more weapons. And I like Kamario Taylor better than I do Lenora Sellers. The offensive line, though, they deserve a ton of credit, all right? Again, that was every Mississippi, and it wasn't just me, every Mississippi State fan that I talked to this offseason would lead conversations with, Brian, do you think we're going to be better on the offensive line? Hey, Dad, do you think we're going to be able to block somebody this year? And I had to tell them the same thing. I was like, I don't know. Let me watch the first game. And I watched the first game, and I came on here, and I was like, I think they're better. And now I watch the second game, I'm like, yes, they are better. Now it becomes the question of, are they good? That's going to be the questions about Mississippi State that we answer this week. We know they're better. This 2-0 and last year's 2-0 are totally different. Last year you had two close-ish, dicey, however you want to put them, wins that weren't settled until the very end. This year you've dominated two teams. You're clearly better than you were a year ago. Kamario Taylor alone elevates this team. But are they good? We'll find that out on Saturday. They're 3-0.
You can say, you as a Mississippi State fan can say, my team is good. My team will be, your team will probably be ranked, and your team will, in all likelihood, head to a top 25 matchup against the Missouri Tigers. 6:45 kick at Davis-Wade Stadium. Should be electric. Should be a lot of fun. That's the thing, when you win games, the next game becomes more important, and the next game becomes more important, and so on and so on. We've already got Mississippi State fans trying to will College game day to campus for a 4-0 Mississippi State versus an undefeated Alabama. We'll cross that bridge when we get there. If KT and company put up 40-plus on South Carolina's defense, MSU wins. I tend to agree. I have 40-plus. Yeah, I tend to agree. But it could be one of these games, you know. Could be a 50, could be a barn murder. I think both this game and the LSU game, the LSU-Ole Miss game, are going to be barn burners. I think there's going to be a lot of points. A lot of points in both games. Take some overs, guys. Let's make a little money if we can. All right, when we come back, we'll keep talking about this, this matchup between South Carolina and Mississippi State and what's going on here in Starkville. It feels like the wheels are starting to turn for Jeff Lebby. We'll talk more about that when we come back. Thunder and Lightning live here on Super Talk Mississippi.

0: 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Mostly clear skies tonight. The overnight lows in the mid-70s. Northeast winds up to 15 miles an hour. Mostly sunny tomorrow. Highs in the upper 80s to low 90s. The heat index will feel like the mid-90s. Clear again tomorrow night. Low near 72. Sunny on Friday with a high near 90. From the Coast Electric and Singing River Electric Weather Center, I'm Kyle Curley on Super Talk Mississippi Gulf Coast 103.1.
1: This is House Call for Health. Children who lose a parent may be more likely to suffer with mental health problems. Around 22% of kids who lose one of their parents develop a diagnosable disorder, compared with just 11% of kids with both parents. This according to a study linked to national survey data from more than 6,000 Australian households with children between the ages of 4 and 17. Around 29% of kids who lost a parent to death later developed a mental health issue, and between 22% of kids experience the same if their parents separated or if one of the parents was in custody. The rate of mental health disorder for children ages 4 to 11 who lost a parent to death was even higher at 38%. For those kids who lost a biological parent to death, more than 1 in 4 experienced depression, anxiety, ADHD, or other problems. The study was reported in the Australian Journal of Psychology. For more health news, go to foxnewshealth.com. 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I'm Lisa Brady, Fox News.
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1: With Super Talk News, I'm Griffin Rowe. Three suspects in Flowood were arrested on Tuesday for a residential burglary in Madison County. According to the Rankin County Sheriff's Office, multiple local law enforcement agencies were working with the Sheriff's Office to track down a Dodge Caravan with blacked-out windows near Spillway Road. After a Rankin County canine deputy spotted the vehicle on Old Fannin Road, they attempted to make a traffic stop. The suspect vehicle refused to stop and evaded the deputy before additional units arrived to pursue the vehicle. The suspects fled into the Dogwood Festival area before stopping and attempting to flee on foot. Within a short period of time, all three were taken into custody, one near the vehicle, one attempting to enter a business, and one inside a restaurant. Eric Mendoza, Isaac Gomez, and Miguel Villanueva were all booked on felony fleeing charges in addition to the burglary charges that started the investigation. They are currently being held at the Madison County Sheriff's Office.
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0: I always love when you play the Oak Ridge Boys, Rhino. That's great stuff. Love some old school country music. What is that?
1: Spit Out the Bone.
0: Is that the band or the song?
1: That's the song by Metallica.
0: Oh, okay. That's a Metallica song. Is that a newer one?
1: I don't think so.
0: I'm not familiar with. That's a tough one when you get me with a Metallica song.
1: That's new-ish. It came out in 2016.
0: That's okay. That's, yeah. Anything after Reload is new Metallica. Anything with the new bass player, like after Saint Anger, I'm not as much. Not as much. So you got me though. Thunder and Lightning Live, Super Talk, Mississippi. I should do that every week. I should make that a bit. Like you play like some ridiculously heavy song. Be like, is that Alan Jackson? We got some fun with that. I won't do it every week, but I will get you every now and then. This game with South Carolina is just absolutely flying under the radar right now, as well it should, right? You know, the nation's focus is in Oxford, LSU, Ole Miss. I get it. But there's two games in the SEC this weekend that they're massive games, and that's this game that we're talking about and, of course, Auburn hosting Florida. Auburn, Florida is interesting because you got two coaches. I feel like Florida fans are absolutely enthralled with John Sumrall. They are in love with that guy. He's doing and saying all the right things. And he's winning games big. I think Auburn fans are a little nervous about Alex Golish. And go back to what we said in the offseason. I said that, you know, I think that long term he's fine, but this year could be a bit of a struggle. Obviously they handled Southern Mississippi, but did not look great against Baylor, and now they're gonna host Florida. Loser of that game's going to be down on their coach. Like, Florida fans have not had the bubble pop yet, but if they lose, they're going to be like, wait a minute. And then Auburn fans are going to just start talking. They're going to already, you know. Now, they won't be as bad as Arkansas fans, which if you're listening right now and you're an Arkansas fan, you have my condolences. Like, you guys are, that's as bad as it's going to get. I really honestly think they may fire their coach, their first year head coach after this year. They may Arnett him. Like, they are going to go 1-11. They're awful. I don't know what to make of that. And then here in Starkville, or I'm sorry, I guess it's in Columbia, but this is the game that, you know, preseason, if you said who are the two coaches on the hottest seats coming.

0: into the season. It would have been these two guys. Now, Lebby has done a lot to cool his seat off, and I don't know the temperature in South Carolina. They haven't really beaten anybody. So are people like pointing to this game and saying, well, all right, you need to win this one? This is a game that both teams' fan bases are confident they're going to win. This is also a game that if you go back to the preseason, both fan bases by and large would have circled it and said, that's a win. I know South Carolina fans would have. I think most Mississippi State fans would have. Some would have been, like me, I said my preseason prediction was the state was going to lose this game. Lebby has gotten himself a little breathing room with these first two wins. Now, a lot of that is because Kamario Taylor looks so good. So there's a lot of hope. You know, I think if he was 2-0 in the same way he was last year, I don't think it would be. You know, if Kamario was struggling and State was just finding ways to win, I think, you know, people would be like, I just don't know about Lebby. I think right now you've got a lot of belief in Jeff Lebby. As much as a coach who only has 9 wins in 3 years can possibly have, Jeff Lebby has that. A win this weekend, and people are going to start not just believing, but they're going to buy in. And then, like I said, as I mentioned earlier, you've got that game with Missouri. Should have a huge crowd, night kickoff. Should be a tremendous atmosphere. If State can be 3-0 playing that game, Missouri will certainly be 3-0. They're 2-0 right now, and they have, looking it up, they have Troy this weekend, who's been really bad thus far this year. They're 2-0, but the least impressive 2-0 in the country, maybe. How long has it been since Mississippi State hosted a top 25 matchup? I guess I need to look. I'm pretty sure, I said it earlier, I'm pretty sure it was 2022, Mississippi State versus Texas A&M. Now, that A&M already team had a loss. They had lost to App State earlier like 3 weeks before that. Were Texas A&M ranked coming into that game? They were. Oh, but State wasn't. Oh. Okay. We may have to go back. Yeah, I'm pretty sure we do. We have to go back to the Joe Moorhead days, probably once again against Texas A&M. So you're telling me if State wins this weekend, I really truly believe State will be ranked, and they will have a top 25 matchup with Missouri. You're going to have to go back 8 seasons to find a top 25 matchup at Mississippi State. Mississippi State versus Texas A&M, what day was that? That was like late October, early November. Let me see if I can pull up the always fun scoreboard here. This is a website I use, guys. If you haven't bookmarked it, I've mentioned it in the past. J Howell, the letter J, Howell.net. I've mentioned this. I don't know if you've heard me talk about this, Rhino. He must have a lot of free time. He has a database of every college football game ever played, organized by team. So you can just click on Mississippi State, right? And you can go all the way back to 1902 is the first season there. State lost to Cumberland, Ole Miss, tied with Tulane, lost to Alabama, beat Samford, and lost to LSU. That's year one. So in 2018, on October 27th, State and Texas A&M played. I'm pretty sure the Aggies were ranked. I'm pretty sure Mississippi State was ranked. State already had 3 losses at that point. They might not have been. Do I got to go back even further? All right, now I'm going to make this my passion project. You know what? Maybe I'll wait. I'll see what happens this weekend. We'll talk about it next week. I'll have an answer one way or the other next week about the last top 25 game. But let's get to that point. The loser of this game, the temperature is up on their seat. There's no doubt. Now, we're not like we were last week. You remember last week, apparently I took a lot of heat on some message boards. I missed this, but because I said that if Lebby lost, he'd be on the hot seat. It'd be almost done. He didn't lose, so it's not an issue. A loss this week for him, if you bounce back next week and beat Missouri, all's well that ends well, right? You're 3-1. You still feel really good about your chances this season to have a winning season. Not just go 6-6, but to have a 7-win, maybe even an 8-win season. Now, winning 8 games without beating South Carolina will be really, really hard. You got to have to pull off 2 upsets. But it's out there because you've got the quarterback. The quarterback gives you the opportunity. If Beamer loses this game, I think his seat is scorching hot, because you look at South Carolina's schedule. Next week they're at Alabama. They're going to be 2-2. You get Kentucky, but I think Kentucky can be competitive with South Carolina. Then you're at Florida, you get Tennessee, you're at Oklahoma. I mean, it's just tough. It's tough. They need this win very, very badly. State could get away with losing this game, but you just want to keep all that momentum. How do we lose to Cumberland? I mean, back in those days, you know. Well, now you got me curious. What was Cumberland like? Do I have a link for them. It's so fun to look back at this stuff, by the way. The next year, so State didn't play a 1903 season, or at least if they don't have any records of it. 1904, State played 7 games. The first 3 of them were all in Columbus. State scored 101 points in 7 games, but they scored. They scored 91 of them in 2 games. They beat Tennessee Medical 51-9. They beat Louisiana Tech 32-5. They lost again to Cumberland 27-5. A lot of fives. Safeties were a big thing back there. They lost to Vandy 61-0 to open the season. By the way, the season opened on October 1st. Can you imagine? They were shut out by Alabama 6-0. They lost to Ole Miss 17-5. Was Ole Miss even Ole Miss back then? I bet they were still Mississippi at that point. And then they lost to Tulane 10-0. First couple years were tough. So here we go. This person is saying the last ranked matchup was 2014. I don't think that's right. State was ranked in 2015. They would have played, like when they played Alabama in 2015, they were ranked. In 2017, they were ranked as well, like when they played Alabama. So that's not correct. That's AI messing that one up. That's not accurate. I know that for a fact. So, I think this is a game for Lebby. The comment I made I've made before is that Lebby's kind of living paycheck to paycheck with the Mississippi State fan base. This would be the first time he'd have something in the bank. A win here to go to 3-0, you've got something in the bank where if you lose to Missouri, you're not just automatically back at square one. You can look at it and go, okay, well, we still believe in this guy. He's moving forward in the right direction. Tough look. I think Missouri's a pretty good football team. Austin Simmons is playing at a really high level. He looks really good. Not that Ole Miss made the wrong decision. Trinidad is obviously a really good quarterback, and it got them in the semifinals last year. But I don't know. At the same time, two things can be true. Did they give up on Austin Simmons a little too quickly? I think he's going to be really good. We'll talk about it, I guess, next week a little bit more when we talk about the Tigers. All right, we'll wrap it up with you when we come back. Sports Talk Mississippi will be live the next 2 days in Oxford, and we've got tickets to give away. Come see us tomorrow. We'll be at C Spire on Jackson Avenue. Come see us. If you're a C Spire customer, you can get a ticket to the Ole Miss LSU game. So we'll see you there. Back in just a minute. We'll wrap it up. Thunder and Lightning live here on Super Talk Mississippi.
1: I'm Gianna Gelosi with your Fox True Crime Minute. Illinois State Police announced they have a new lead in the 34-year-old cold case of murdered college student Tammy Zawicki. The 21-year-old disappeared August 23, 1992. She had been dropping her brother off at Northwestern in Evanston, Illinois, and traveling back to her college in Iowa when her car broke down. 10 days later, her body was found wrapped in a blanket off a highway in southwest Missouri. State Police say a semi-truck driver was seen near Zawicki's car around the time of her disappearance. Now, decades later, investigators are looking into a person of interest who may have been hitchhiking with that truck driver before Zawicki's murder. Teresa Terry Belensky, maiden name Vega, would have been 32 years old at the time and was known to hitchhike. She died in 2014 and is not a suspect, but police want more information about her and her whereabouts in the late 80s to the mid-90s to hopefully crack the cold case. 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I'm Gianna Gelosi with your Fox True Crime Minute.
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1: The Navy is asking its personnel to hide military ties on social media pages and set profiles to private due to an increased threat of attacks. In a recent notice, the acting Secretary of the Navy, Hung Cao, wrote that, quote, hostile actors are executing a coordinated multi-domain campaign against the Department of Navy enterprise. Those attacks include harassment and the release of personal information. The acting secretary noted, there has been a significant increase since the start of hostilities with Iran in February. He wrote that the incidents, quote, are part of a deliberate effort to gather intelligence, test our defenses, disrupt our operations, and intimidate our force. This is the latest move by the military in this direction. In December, Central Command issued an order for troops to turn off geolocation services and review device privacy settings. Kevin Uretsky, Fox News.
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Let's wrap it up here on a Wednesday night. Thunder and Lightning Live, Super Talk Mississippi. I'm Brian Haydad. Rhino has once again got us to this point where he can just kind of put it on the autopilot and hopefully nothing will happen. Shouldn't. Also, thanks to our crack research team here at Thunder and Lightning, which is also Rhino. I was correct. Last ranked matchup for Mississippi State at home, 2017 Mississippi State versus Alabama. Wow. I did not realize that, guys. That is a long time. That's a long time. You know, and I mean, the Auburn and the A&M games, Auburn was ranked and A&M was ranked, but State would not have been. And then Leach, I thought that 22-22 game was. I can't believe State wasn't ranked going into that. They were, 3-1 or 4-1? I was surprised by that, but it is what it is. So chance to have that next week. You know, when we talk about players in this game, you have to pick Mario. You just have to at this point. He is going to be he's the motor. He's what gets the engine running. Everything in the car depends on him. Now, yeah, you got to block for him, but let's make the assumption that they do. He has to play well. The good news is I think that's what's going to happen. I do think that he's going to play well. You know, defensively, where do I want to go here? You know, Nick Harbor is such a difference maker for them. Do I want to pick Kelly Jones? Does he try to take him out of the game? Or do I have to pick somebody who can get after Sellers? Maybe, you know, is Zachary Tillman going to play this week? Well, apparently the injury report comes out

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12: Hey, welcome back to the Lars Larson Show. It's a pleasure to be with you. I'm glad to get your phone calls and emails as well. Just listen to what the producer has to say. Joel does a great job, and he's not just flapping his lips for nothing. So when he tells you to do something, we don't tell you what to say. But there are certain things you are not allowed to say on the air, and we try to keep you away from that. And if not, we have a dump button just in case. Think about this. A student with a 4.42

0: 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Mostly clear skies tonight. The overnight lows in the mid-70s. Northeast winds up to 15 miles an hour. Mostly sunny tomorrow. Highs in the upper 80s to low 90s. The heat index will feel like the mid-90s. Clear again tomorrow night. Low near 72. Sunny on Friday with a high near 90. From the Coast Electric and Singing River Electric Weather Center, I'm Kyle Curley on Super Talk Mississippi Gulf Coast 103.1.
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2: Apple Maps now have ads on iPhone, and not that many users are happy about that. It had long been announced that Apple was adding advertisements to its maps on iPhone, but now that they've arrived for U.S.-based users, not everybody is thrilled with the experience, especially when compared to getting supposedly non-influenced map search results. The ads are not that intrusive on the surface, but they're marked as ads. They appear in the list of suggested places based on location data. They also appear in map search results ahead of organically compiled results. Apple has previously stated that while ads and maps are using location data, none of that data is being tied to a user's specific Apple account data. Apple also says that the ad marketplace is restricted to buys from certain industries, businesses, or services, and that no data will be served or shared with third-party advertisers. With Fox on Tech, I'm Evan Brown, Fox News.
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12: Pelosi with your Fox True Crime Minute. Illinois State Police announced they have a new lead in the 34-year-old cold case of murdered college student Tammy Zawicki. The 21-year-old disappeared August 23, 1992. She had been dropping her brother off at Northwestern in Evanston, Illinois, and traveling back to her college in Iowa when her car broke down. 10 days later, her body was found wrapped in a blanket off a highway in southwest Missouri. State Police say a semi-truck driver was seen near Zawicki's car around the time of her disappearance. Now, decades later, investigators are looking into a person of interest who may have been hitchhiking with that truck driver before Zawicki's murder. Teresa Terry Belensky, maiden name Vega, would have been 32 years old at the time and was known to hitchhike. She died in 2014 and is not a suspect, but police want more information about her and her whereabouts in the late 80s to the mid-90s to hopefully crack the cold case. There's more on this story at foxnews.com or subscribe to the Fox True Crime Podcast. I'm Gianna Gelosi with your Fox True Crime Minute.
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14: Hey, welcome back to the program. It's a pleasure to be with you. I'm glad to get to your phone calls and emails. Let me mention a couple of stories, and then I'll get to your calls. How did foreign-born suspects allegedly steal $10 million through fake daycares in America? The Department of Justice has now charged a dozen foreign-born individuals with operating fake daycares in a scheme to steal more than $10 million from the taxpayers. The 250 law enforcement officers arrested the accused last Thursday morning, executed search warrants in San Diego. According to the DOJ, the fraudsters come from Syria, Somalia, Afghanistan, Iraq, and Sudan. Surveillance recordings taken during 57 days of those 2 months show that just one day of kids showing up and going to the facility, it happened the same day a state in

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7: The Navy is asking its personnel to hide military ties on social media pages and set profiles to private due to an increased threat of attacks. In a recent notice, the acting Secretary of the Navy, Hung Cao, wrote that, quote, hostile actors are executing a coordinated multi-domain campaign against the Department of Navy enterprise. Those attacks include harassment and the release of personal information. The acting secretary noted, there has been a significant increase since the start of hostilities with Iran in February. He wrote that the incidents, quote, are part of a deliberate effort to gather intelligence, test our defenses, disrupt our operations, and intimidate our force. This is the latest move by the military in this direction. In December, Central Command issued an order for troops to turn off geolocation services and review device privacy settings. Kevin Uretsky, Fox News.
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3: Donald Trump's America.
4: The president will play a prominent role in a rare midterm convention for Republicans next month. The 2-day convention is set for September 9th and 10th in Dallas. The 2 major parties traditionally hold multi-day conventions in the summer of presidential election years. But President Trump floated the idea of a midterm gathering several months ago in an effort to boost candidates running in a year Republicans are trying to hold on to control of the House and Senate. Democrats also considered holding a midterm convention, but have not announced plans for one. The RNC says Vice President J.D. Vance will deliver a keynote address on the convention's opening night. President Trump will also appear that first night and deliver a keynote address on the convention's second night. Over the course of the 2-night event, organizers say more than 100 speakers will take the stage to lay out what they call a primetime showcase for President Trump's success. At the White House, Jared Halpern, Fox News.
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1: Again, we got weirdos everywhere, people. I know you didn't tune in for the heavy stuff out of the gate today, but I told you yesterday it was coming, and it's important that you understand this stuff. 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I woke up, I was the number one trending topic on social media. 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If you want to read it, text Eric to 33777 and get the first link. I can't emphasize to you enough. When Harmeet Dillon, who is now the head of the Civil Rights Division for the DOJ, was at the Republican convention this past year and offered a Sikh prayer at the end of it, and a lot of people came out of the woodwork and attacked her for doing it, that you're not a Christian, how dare you? And I said, you know, I'm a Christian. I believe you go to heaven because of Jesus, your faith in Jesus. But we're a democracy and a republic. We believe in pluralism. The Republican Party isn't a Christian party, and she has every right. If the president of the United States wants her to pray at the end, let him, let her. And people attacked me for defending her right to do it. And I was aware then, but boy, I think we got a problem. And then in the last month or so, I've seen this coordinated attack on my friend Roger Ayer from people for his mild concerns about the vice president. And it was at that point, it's like, I need to start putting the dots and tying everything together, because it's clearly coordinated. And I didn't realize not only how coordinated it is, but how infested parts of the administration, media outlets, conservative institutions are with these guys. Many of them, not all, but many of them really do harbor sympathies to the Nazis. I mean, they're on full display on the Democratic Party side, and we got the same sorts of people on our side. It's horseshoe theory at play here. Now, I got to tell you before I get out of here about Perfectly Snug and their mattress topper. I have gotten multiple people now who have reached out to me. 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
2: 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Children who lose a parent may be more likely to suffer with mental health problems. Around 22% of kids who lose one of their parents develop a diagnosable disorder, compared with just 11% of kids with both parents. This according to a study linked to national survey data from more than 6,000 Australian households with children between the ages of 4 and 17. Around 29% of kids who lost a parent to death later developed a mental health issue, and between 22% of kids experience the same if their parents separated or if one of the parents was in custody. The rate of mental health disorder for children ages 4 to 11 who lost a parent to death was even higher at 38%. For those kids who lost a biological parent to death, more than 1 in 4 experienced depression, anxiety, ADHD, or other problems. The study was reported in the Australian Journal of Psychology. For more health news, go to foxnewshealth.com. 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I'm Lisa Brady, Fox News.
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1: Another layer has been added to the conversation surrounding the upcoming rivalry game between Ole Miss and LSU, and tensions have likely escalated. Former Ole Miss and current LSU defensive end Princewill Umanmielen has been served with court papers related to a revenue-sharing contract buyout dispute with his former school. Umanmielen, according to a report from ESPN, was handed the legal documents in the parking lot of the LSU football facility on Thursday. The news comes after Ole Miss sued both Umanmielen and offensive tackle Devin Harper for allegedly failing to pay back money the two owed the university. Both players re-signed with Ole Miss during the Rebels' playoff run last season, but later followed Lane Kiffin to Baton Rouge. Ole Miss will host LSU and Kiffin on Saturday at Vaught-Hemingway Stadium. Be sure to keep up with college football in Mississippi by heading on over to supertalk.fm.
2: Here's your hourly weather forecast brought to you by Coast Electric and Singing River Electric. Mostly clear skies tonight. The overnight lows in the mid-70s. Northeast winds up to 15 miles an hour. Mostly sunny tomorrow. Highs in the upper 80s to low 90s. The heat index will feel like the mid-90s. Clear again tomorrow night. Low near 72. Sunny on Friday with a high near 90.
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1: Hey, thanks for joining us on a Monday night. Lots to get to next hour. We got the Stanley Cup Carolina Hurricanes. We've got the NBA champions New York Knickerbockers. I cried. Talk about that next hour. This hour, straight ahead, there is a book that I love shipwreck stories. They're just so engrossing and so entertaining. And how they go and research all this stuff is fascinating. And I found this book, The Wreck of the Mentor. And I started to go down that road. And I found out late last week, we had just booked the book, just booked the guest, the author, Eric J. Dolan. And it just appeared on the New York Times bestseller list last week. So good timing. So we'll do that here in just a minute. Like to give a heartfelt prayer to the eight who are presumed dead after a B-52 Stratofortress exploded shortly after takeoff at the Edwards Air Force Base in California. Eight people, they say, have died.

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1: Here's your hourly weather forecast brought to you by Coast Electric and Singing River Electric. Mostly clear skies tonight. The overnight lows in the mid-70s. Northeast winds up to 15 miles an hour. Mostly sunny tomorrow. Highs in the upper 80s to low 90s. The heat index will feel like the mid-90s. Clear again tomorrow night. Low near 72. Sunny on Friday with a high near 90. From the Coast Electric and Singing River Electric Weather Center, I'm Kyle Curley on Super Talk Mississippi Gulf Coast 103.1.
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3: Apple Maps now have ads on iPhone, and not that many users are happy about that. It had long been announced that Apple was adding advertisements to its maps on iPhone, but now that they've arrived for U.S.-based users, not everybody is thrilled with the experience, especially when compared to getting supposedly non-influenced map search results. The ads are not that intrusive on the surface, but they're marked as ads. They appear in the list of suggested places based on location data. They also appear in map search results ahead of organically compiled results. Apple has previously stated that while ads and maps are using location data, none of that data is being tied to a user's specific Apple account data. Apple also says that the ad marketplace is restricted to buys from certain industries, businesses, or services, and that no data will be served or shared with third-party advertisers. With Fox on Tech, I'm Eben Brown, Fox News.
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11: The book is called The Wreck of the Mentor. Eric J. Dolan, our guest. The true story of death, despair, and deliverance in the age of sale. You can get this book where all fine books are sold, including the website, Eric J. Dolan, D-O-L-I-N, ericjdolan.com. He has all of his books up there, and you can read the beginning chapters and get a sense of what the book is all about. Eric, take me through the research of this book. It happened in 1832, but it also happened in a remote island in the Pacific Ocean. How did you go about researching this?
12: Well, fortunately, Horace Holden, one of the men on board the Mentor, when he came back to the United States, he wrote a very detailed book of his experience there. The captain, Edward Barnard, wrote a very detailed manuscript of his experience with the intent to publish, but he died some years later when his ship went down in Lake Erie, and that manuscript was only discovered in the 1970s in the bowels of a museum, so I was able to access that. There were hundreds of articles written about this. The Naval Rescue Mission had somebody who detailed everything that went on there, and I also, to the extent possible, used oral histories from Palau, because they didn't have a written history at the time, and you had to use context, too. I knew a lot about the whaling industry. I knew a lot about Pacific interactions with Pacific Islanders, different islands, and pulling that all together, I was able to tell the story, but it is just wonderful. You can access virtually every newspaper or journal that was written at this time, and there were quite a few articles on the wreck of the Mentor and the travails of the men who left in 1831. And as they trickled back to the United States, there would be these little pulses of coverage. So there was a lot of information to draw upon. And that's what I did.
11: Yeah. Talk about, because I know in the book you try and portray the natives and get their point of view. And you mentioned the oral histories. How did you go about doing some of that? And how did you try and put yourself into their mindset?
12: Well, in the author's note at the beginning of the book, I talk about the difficulty of writing history when some of the participants don't have a sort of an authentic voice, in the sense that there's not much that they wrote down about their experience. And that's very common when the Americans rolled over the continent from east to west. A lot of the Indian nations that they shunted aside and attacked, they weren't always able to tell their story from their words, because a lot of the Americans that rolled over the continent are the ones that wrote down the history. So with Palau, you could either do one of two things. You could say you can't tell the story because there isn't an equal amount of written material from the native's perspective, or you can say you have the material that's

0: Securing America.
1: The Navy is asking its personnel to hide military ties on social media pages and set profiles to private due to an increased threat of attacks. In a recent notice, the acting Secretary of the Navy, Hung Cao, wrote that, quote, hostile actors are executing a coordinated multi-domain campaign against the Department of Navy enterprise. Those attacks include harassment and the release of personal information. The acting secretary noted, there has been a significant increase since the start of hostilities with Iran in February. He wrote that the incidents, quote, are part of a deliberate effort to gather intelligence, test our defenses, disrupt our operations, and intimidate our force. This is the latest move by the military in this direction. In December, Central Command issued an order for troops to turn off geolocation services and review device privacy settings. Kevin Uretsky, Fox News.
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2: Fox News, I'm Sue Gussman. The Fed raises interest rates for the first time in 3 years. The man nominated by President Trump to chair the panel, voting along with other members to approve it unanimously.
3: Inflation remains elevated.
2: That is Fed Chairman Kevin Warsh. The Fed's move will amount to higher rates to borrowing money and higher returns for people earning money on their savings. President Trump holding a rally in Gaston County, North Carolina tonight, warning Americans about what's to come if Democrats win the midterms.
4: If we lose, you're going to lose your border. 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You're going to lose your wealth, and our country is going to go through hell. 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We were a laughing stock all over the world. So on Election Day, November 3rd, vote to defeat the Democrats.
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5: With Super Talk News, I'm Griffin Rowe. Three suspects in Flowood were arrested on Tuesday for a residential burglary in Madison County. According to the Rankin County Sheriff's Office, multiple local law enforcement agencies were working with the Sheriff's Office to track down a Dodge Caravan with blacked-out windows near Spillway Road. After a Rankin County canine deputy spotted the vehicle on Old Fannin Road, they attempted to make a traffic stop. The suspect vehicle refused to stop and evaded the deputy before additional units arrived to pursue the vehicle. The suspects fled into the Dogwood Festival area before stopping and attempting to flee on foot. Within a short period of time, all three were taken into custody, one near the vehicle, one attempting to enter a business, and one inside a restaurant. Eric Mendoza, Isaac Gomez, and Miguel Villanueva were all booked on felony fleeing charges in addition to the burglary charges that started the investigation. They are currently being held at the Madison County Sheriff's Office.
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3: Following Southern Miss's 43-8 defeat at Auburn, head coach Blake Anderson made it a point to emphasize that the issues shown by the team shouldn't be long-term worries for fans.
4: All those things are fixable. All those things are those are not what Auburn did to us. Like, those are things we did to ourselves, and we have the same mistakes. You know, UConn's going to give us the same, you know, same result. Like, we're going to play good teams every week, and when you can't get off the line of scrimmage at the same time, when you turn a three technique loose, when you don't play the coverages, everybody's on, like, those things are going to plague you regardless. So the environment, obviously, and the opponent magnified the problem and obviously exposed the problem. But we didn't have those issues week one. Like, we played very calm, communicated really well, didn't have a lot of unforced errors. I mean, we made some mistakes, but not to the level that we did this week.
3: The Golden Eagles will look to improve on Saturday at home against UConn.
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6: 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Mostly clear skies tonight. The overnight lows in the mid-70s. Northeast winds up to 15 miles an hour. Mostly sunny tomorrow. Highs in the upper 80s to low 90s. The heat index will feel like the mid-90s. Clear again tomorrow night. Low near 72. Sunny on Friday with a high near 90.
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1: I grew up with stories of Charles Lindbergh, and it's still 100 years later, captivating story about Charles Lindbergh. I'm surprised they haven't done a movie about the Lindbergh baby, or a Netflix series, or a docuseries, or something along those lines. Jimmy Stewart did the movie Charles Lindbergh when he went across the Atlantic, which, God love Jimmy Stewart, but it certainly was not... That movie does not stand the test of time, but right, what an unbelievable story! And then years ago, I actually ended up meeting one of Charles Lindbergh's children, who would have been the sister of Charles Lindbergh's the baby would have been the sister of the baby. And I remember having a conversation with her. She was out promoting something somewhere, and I ran across her at some event or somewhere, and we had a nice little conversation. So what a weird and small world it is. All right, stay right there. We got lots more to get to. Listen to this story. Wall Street Journal. You know these GLP-1s? You know the weight loss drugs? Well, they're finding out that it is causing a headache for retailers. Now, why would weight loss drugs be a nightmare for retailers? Well, what they're finding out is that people are losing so much weight so fast that they are returning the bigger sizes and getting smaller sizes. So when you're buying them, well, I used to be a large, now I'm a medium. Let me buy the large and the medium. Okay, I'll buy two and I'll send one back. Or, hey, I got the big one and now I need the medium. So what they're finding out is Costco, Walmart, Levi Strauss, some of the big retailers are having fits because they are getting inundated with returns. And that is the biggest profit killer in retail, are returns. First it's jeans, then it's bras, leisure wear. Those are the first items to be replaced. Tops and bras and dresses, and then bracelets and shoe sizes, all are being returned in unprecedented numbers. So these GLP-1 drugs are causing a nightmare for retailers. Who knew? Story in the Wall Street Journal. All right, we're just getting started. We're talking to the man who broke the Scott Pelley story next hour, and Bill Cleveland, somewhere in this crazy mixed-up world. We're broadcasting from Hofstra. Our producer tonight is Alex Hinton. Our engineer tonight is Richard Good. And sitting here in Hofstra is Tim Fair. I'm McGraw-Milhaven. This is America at Night on Westwood One.
2: This is House Call for Health. Children who lose a parent may be more likely to suffer with mental health problems. Around 22% of kids who lose one of their parents develop a diagnosable disorder, compared with just 11% of kids with both parents. This according to a study linked to national survey data from more than 6,000 Australian households with children between the ages of 4 and 17. Around 29% of kids who lost a parent to death later developed a mental health issue, and between 22% of kids experience the same if their parents separated or if one of the parents was in custody. The rate of mental health disorder for children ages 4 to 11 who lost a parent to death was even higher at 38%. For those kids who lost a biological parent to death, more than 1 in 4 experienced depression, anxiety, ADHD, or other problems. The study was reported in the Australian Journal of Psychology. For more health news, go to foxnewshealth.com. 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I'm Lisa Brady, Fox News.
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6: Fox News, I'm Ted Linder. The Kennedy Center Board of Trustees voting this week to close for 2 years after a judge blocked it from naming it after President Trump. The president claims it was losing money for years.
7: I'm the one capable of fixing it and then have to subsidize it for years to come because you will lose with the Kennedy Center. They were losing hundreds of millions of dollars and sometimes hundreds of millions. This is before I got involved.
6: The president previously claimed the center fell into disrepair. The board approved a $285 million renovation plan. The Federal Reserve voting unanimously to raise interest rates by a quarter point on Wednesday. Federal Reserve Chairman Kevin Warsh.
8: Job gains have kept pace with the workforce, and the unemployment rate has changed little. But inflation remains elevated.
6: Most of the Federal Reserve members say they expect to see at least one more rate hike before the end of the year. 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
13: I'm Gianna Gelosi with your Fox True Crime Minute. Illinois State Police announced they have a new lead in the 34-year-old cold case of murdered college student Tammy Zawicki. The 21-year-old disappeared August 23, 1992. She had been dropping her brother off at Northwestern in Evanston, Illinois, and traveling back to her college in Iowa when her car broke down. 10 days later, her body was found wrapped in a blanket off a highway in southwest Missouri. State Police say a semi-truck driver was seen near Zawicki's car around the time of her disappearance. Now, decades later, and investigators are looking into a person of interest who may have been hitchhiking with that truck driver before Zawicki's murder. Teresa Terry Belensky, maiden name Vega, would have been 32 years old at the time and was known to hitchhike. She died in 2014 and is not a suspect, but police want more information about her and her whereabouts in the late 80s to the mid-90s to hopefully crack the cold case. There's more on this story at foxnews.com or subscribe to the Fox True Crime Podcast. I'm Gianna Gelosi with your Fox True Crime Minute.
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0: Is back, sort of, but not really. It's pretty well understood that X, the social media platform now owned and further developed by Elon Musk, was once called Twitter, and from that old version of the platform, we renamed our postings of our simple thoughts as tweets. It helped that it had a little bird icon as its logo. But there's a new thing called Twitter.now, and it's created by a company called Operation Bluebird, headed up by Stephen Coates, one of the old Twitter's former lawyers. Elon Musk and X tried suing them last year, but it appears X gave up their trademarks on the old names. Coates says in a LinkedIn post they're not looking to recreate the old network like Blue Sky tried doing, but is testing out new methods for monitoring and ranking user postings without using concealed algorithms. Oh, and if you want to get in on it, it costs $20 to join the platform tests. With Fox on Tech, I'm Evan Brown, Fox News.
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7: 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Gary McNamara and Eric Hurley talk about everything from politics to social issues and news of the day. 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
9: Hi, by the way, it's a new record. I'm here 2 days in a row. it's the joke.
8: You don't miss that much. A little bit of an exaggeration.
9: I work 24/7. I work 24 days a year.
8: You're not Stern.
9: 7 months.
8: You said that yesterday.
9: We all like to get that schedule. Isn't that what we call retiring? Anyway.
8: Made me think of something. Because go ahead after. I've got something after you're done.
9: I was just saying, update on Dad, because first of all, you and I have to keep in mind our listeners are always very sweet. Anytime we talk about our parents or family members or anything going on in our personal lives, they reach out to us with prayers and great thoughts and we definitely feel the love. I remember being here, when your mother passed, being on the air, and it was overwhelming I was feeling, and
8: you just gave me goosebumps.
9: I didn't personally know your mama, but I feel like I did. Mm-hmm. You know, but it was a loss for our radio family, and so for my dad, who was in the hospital recently, and he's been battling an incurable

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2: Looking at that television story in the lobby, watching that television story about young people going into trades, I'm thinking to myself, this is not bad news. It didn't feel like it was being presented that way. I don't know what channel it was, actually. I'm not sure what they had it on. It may have been local news. I don't remember. But it caught my ear.
3: Yeah, there's been a number of stories over the last couple of weeks about how that is happening.
2: Yeah, and I think, you know, okay, this is a good thing because we should understand. You know, AI is going to have a lot of positives and, you know, a few negatives here and there. That's just the way technology works. I don't have a fear of AI. I think there's been this big fear building of AI. And I think the left fears AI because they don't want people learning more things.
3: Well, when you talk about, you know, everything here, it's really what we've been talking about this week, when we talk about the ignorance of people who say this country sucks and they have no idea what the Constitution is.
2: Right.
3: They can't even tell you, you know, why it is the way that it is.
2: Right.
3: And we expanded it, you know, this week to just the history of technology in this country and where we were just 100 years ago and people walking around saying, my life is so tough.
2: Yeah.
3: If you actually know the history of technology and governments.
2: Yeah.
3: And you understand the Constitution and you understand where we were as a society and how hard life was compared to now.
2: Yeah.
3: Because everything's relative.
2: Right.
3: And when you look back at it and these people, it's so tough. It's not tough at all.
2: It's not tough.
3: It's not even close to being tough the way that it used to be.
2: Yeah.
3: And we've got a bunch of whiners and complainers.
2: Yes.
3: And part of it is complete ignorance. They have no idea. And I was telling you this the other day, the whole thing. Well, one person used to be able to work one job. And my father always said, where the hell did that come from? I was working three jobs in the early 50s.
2: Yeah.
3: But if you look at it, except for the very short time of a world war, where, you know, so you go 1946 to maybe the mid 60s, that 20 year period where you had a baby boom and you had, you know, you came out of a depression and then a war and then the economic engine boomed where people got a lot more material things than they ever had before.
2: Yeah.
3: You know, you think about it before that. That was a very short period of time. And then, as always, things change and there's creative destruction and technology moves on to something else.
2: Right.
3: It was hard.
2: ATMs killed a lot of jobs. Oh, remember, Scott, Barack Obama said it.
3: Idiotic.
2: And that means it must be true.
3: But if you look at it if you say, okay, we had a burst of a short period of time where the economy might have been, you know, a lot better at that point. Maybe it was for a few people.
2: Yeah.
3: But for the majority of people, they still had to work like crazy. My father, as he said, and my father wasn't, you know, my father was not a blue collar worker.
2: Right.
3: He was an engineer.
2: Right.
3: And so, but he was an engineer. He was an engineer at one company, a machinist at the other, doing something else. He was working one full time job and two part time jobs.
2: Well, that's
3: while my mother was home.
2: Right.
3: You know, and because they wanted to have kids and that's what it required in order to live in, you know, and this would have, they got married, I think, in 51.
2: Mm-hmm.
3: Yeah.
2: Yeah.
3: I think 51. So, you know, and so that was all the way through into the 60s before I remember him just working one job.
2: Right. You know, I mean, that's for me. I remember my dad would moonlight, as a undercover security guard at a store. He would walk around with a cart full of things and look for shoplifters. And also, he went to night school to get his master's degree.
3: But we didn't have close to the material things that people have today.
2: Right.
3: You know, who was it? It was Stossel that did the things about what people have that are in the poverty level in the United States.
2: Right.
3: And it was mind-boggling what they have.
2: Yeah. Show me somebody without a phone these days. Show me a five-year-old without a phone.
3: Well, over 90% of homes in the United States have air conditioning.

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0: Red Eye Radio. He is Eric Cronin. I'm Gary McNamara. Welcome and good morning. Coming up here on the show today, following the bottom of the hour, we got a ton of stuff. Number one, we have to touch on it. Bernie Sanders' 32-hour work week.
1: Yeah, I joked about it yesterday.
0: Yeah, we never really got to it.
1: We never really covered the actual issue.
0: So we will get to that coming up here on the show. And I thought I should bring this up because one of the things we've often talked about is when there's a big health care bill or something, you know, in Congress or whatever, we said, well, people talk about, you know, they, of course, they care about health care, but most people aren't in the system.
1: Right.
0: You know, they're not in the system. The vast majority of people are not sick at one time.
1: Right.
0: So they're not immediately affected by the healthcare system. Just a couple points I wanted to make on that. When you were talking about your father, it reminded me that I'm actually in the healthcare system more than I've ever been right now.
1: Yeah. Right.
0: You know,
1: yeah.
0: How are they responding?
1: Mm.
2: 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Mostly clear skies this morning. Temperatures settling into the mid-70s with a northeast wind 5 to 10 miles an hour. Sunny for your Thursday afternoon. Highs in the upper 80s to low 90s. The heat index in the mid-90s. Clear skies overnight once again. Low near 72. Friday heading into the weekend. Mostly sunny skies with a high near 90. From the Coast Electric and Singing River Electric Weather Center, I'm Kyle Curley on Super Talk Mississippi Gulf Coast 103.1.
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4: Apple Maps now have ads on iPhone, and not that many users are happy about that. It had long been announced that Apple was adding advertisements to its maps on iPhone, but now that they've arrived for U.S.-based users, not everybody is thrilled with the experience, especially when compared to getting supposedly non-influenced map search results. The ads are not that intrusive on the surface, but they're marked as ads. They appear in the list of suggested places based on location data. They also appear in map search results ahead of organically compiled results. Apple has previously stated that while ads and maps are using location data, none of that data is being tied to a user's specific Apple account data. Apple also says that the ad marketplace is restricted to buys from certain industries, businesses, or services, and that no data will be served or shared with third-party advertisers. With Fox on Tech, I'm Evan Brown, Fox News.
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0: asking its personnel to hide military ties on social media pages and set profiles to private due to an increased threat of attacks. In a recent notice, the acting Secretary of the Navy, Hung Cao, wrote that, quote, hostile actors are executing a coordinated multi-domain campaign against the Department of Navy enterprise. Those attacks include harassment and the release of personal information. The acting secretary noted, there has been a significant increase since the start of hostilities with Iran in February. He wrote that the incidents, quote, are part of a deliberate effort to gather intelligence, test our defenses, disrupt our operations, and intimidate our force. This is the latest move by the military in this direction. In December, Central Command issued an order for troops to turn off geolocation services and review device privacy settings. Kevin Uretsky, Fox News.
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3: News. I'm Sue Guzman. For the first time in 3 years, the Federal Reserve has raised interest rates despite demands by President Trump to cut them.
4: Inflation has remained above the Fed's 2% target for more than 5 years. The Fed predicts PCE inflation to be 3.7% this year.
3: Fox Business's Connor Hanson. House giving final approval to a strong Russian sanctions bill honoring the late Senator Lindsey Graham. The measure designed to punish top importers of Russian oil and gas.
5: This strengthens economic sanctions against Russia to put maximum pressure on Vladimir Putin's war machine.
3: Speaker Mike Johnson, President Trump expected to sign the bill into law. And Texas has carried out its fifth execution of the year, putting to death 40-year-old James Norman for the murders of three people in a 2005 home robbery. 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
7: 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Get the news that matters to Mississippi on Middays with Gerard Gibbert. Middays with Gerard Gibbert. 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
8: I'm Gianna Gelosi with your Fox True Crime Minute. Illinois State Police announced they have a new lead in the 34-year-old cold case of murdered college student Tammy Zawicki. The 21-year-old disappeared August 23, 1992. She had been dropping her brother off at Northwestern in Evanston, Illinois, and traveling back to her college in Iowa when her car broke down. 10 days later, her body was found wrapped in a blanket off a highway in southwest Missouri. State Police say a semi-truck driver was seen near Zawicki's car around the time of her disappearance. Now, decades later, and investigators are looking into a person of interest who may have been hitchhiking with that truck driver before Zawicki's murder. Teresa Terry Belensky, maiden name Vega, would have been 32 years old at the time and was known to hitchhike. She died in 2014 and is not a suspect, but police want more information about her and her whereabouts in the late 80s to the mid-90s to hopefully crack the cold case. 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I'm Gianna Gelosi with your Fox True Crime Minute.
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10: With football season getting underway, here's something you may have never wondered. Why is a football field exactly 100 yards long? It wasn't always. The answer goes back nearly 150 years. Early football, borrowed from rugby, was played on fields that varied from school to school. But in 1881, Yale's Walter Camp, an influential coach and football rules pioneer, helped standardize the field at 110 yards with no end zones. Then in 1912, officials shortened the playing field to 100 yards and added 10-yard end zones, creating the familiar layout still used today. Hash marks arrived in 1933, and in 1974, the NFL moved the goalpost to the back of the end zone. Camp also introduced the line of scrimmage, the snap from center, and the system of downs, helping transform rugby into the game millions of Americans love today. Matt Murphy, Fox News.
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2: Donald Trump's America.
3: The president will play a prominent role in a rare midterm convention for Republicans next month. The two-day convention is set for September 9th and 10th in Dallas. The two major parties traditionally hold multi-day conventions in the summer of presidential election years. But President Trump floated the idea of a midterm gathering several months ago in an effort to boost candidates running in a year Republicans are trying to hold on to control of the House and Senate. Democrats also considered holding a midterm convention, but have not announced plans for one. The RNC says Vice President J.D. Vance will deliver a keynote address on the convention's opening night. President Trump will also appear that first night and deliver a keynote address on the convention's second night. Over the course of the two-night event, organizers say more than 100 speakers will take the stage to lay out what they call a primetime showcase for President Trump's success. At the White House, Jared Halpern, Fox News.
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0: he's Eric Cronin. I'm Gary McNamara. Now, interesting enough that that's one of the reasons. One of the reasons that the median salary went up last month. Let me just make sure here. In the last year, even though real wages went down, as compared to inflation, but median wages over the last year went up. You're like, how? Number one, they worked more hours. Number two, listen to this here. At the same time, the number of workers with a college degree or higher last year increased by 1.8 million, while their median earnings declined 1.1%.
1: Wow.
0: By contrast, earnings for high school grads increased 5.5%. Remember, inflation 3.4.
1: Yeah, right.
0: So if you had a college degree, you got killed.
1: Yeah.
0: If you're a high school grad, increase 5.5%. This seems to be more evidence that too many young people are still going to college and not enough are training for trades that pay well. They're saying that because there's a demand for the trades right now.
1: Yeah.
0: So that's why it went up 5.5%, beating inflation in a year by 2.1 point. That's huge.
1: I mean, you don't
0: see that. You don't see that happening too much. And so, but it all, you know, evens out. So it's really about working more hours. And think about this too. If you're in a trade, your hours can be unlimited.
1: Oh my gosh.
0: It can be unlimited.
1: If you're an HVAC tech, air conditioning in Texas, there's what, 6 weeks where we don't use our air conditioners per year. But this time of year, of course, I mean, and it's nonstop because your AC always goes out when you're using it the most from, of course, the wear and tear from the use itself. And they're working around the clock, plumbers, electricians. And you're right. It's, man, it's a lot of hours.
2: 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Mostly clear skies this morning. Temperatures settling into the mid-70s with a northeast wind 5 to 10 miles an hour. Sunny for your Thursday afternoon. Highs in the upper 80s to low 90s. The heat index in the mid-90s. Clear skies overnight once again. Low near 72. Friday heading into the weekend. Mostly sunny skies with a high near 90. From the Coast Electric and Singing River Electric Weather Center, I'm Kyle Curley on Super Talk Mississippi Gulf Coast 103.1.
3: 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Children who lose a parent may be more likely to suffer with mental health problems. Around 22% of kids who lose one of their parents develop a diagnosable disorder, compared with just 11% of kids with both parents. This according to a study linked to national survey data from more than 6,000 Australian households with children between the ages of 4 and 17. Around 29% of kids who lost a parent to death later developed a mental health issue, and between 20 and 22% of kids experienced the same if their parents separated or if one of the parents was in custody. The rate of mental health disorder for children ages 4 to 11 who lost a parent to death was even higher at 38%. For those kids who lost a biological parent to death, more than 1 in 4 experienced depression, anxiety, ADHD, or other problems. The study was reported in the Australian Journal of Psychology. For more health news, go to foxnewshealth.com. 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I'm Lisa Brady, Fox News.
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4: Apple Maps now have ads on iPhone, and not that many users are happy about that. It had long been announced that Apple was adding advertisements to its maps on iPhone, but now that they've arrived for U.S.-based users, not everybody is thrilled with the experience, especially when compared to getting supposedly non-influenced map search results. The ads are not that intrusive on the surface, but they're marked as ads. They appear in the list of suggested places based on location data. They also appear in map search results ahead of organically compiled results. Apple has previously stated that while ads and maps are using location data, none of that data is being tied to a user's specific Apple account data. Apple also says that the ad marketplace is restricted to buys from certain industries, businesses, or services, and that no data will be served or shared with third-party advertisers. With Fox on Tech, I'm Evan Brown, Fox News.
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0: He is Eric Cronin, and I'm Gary McNamara. Coming up on the bottom of the hour, Fed raises rates. Saw that story, right?
1: Well, when that story broke, I first saw it, I think, came across from Wall Street Journal. I looked down, I was like, oh, well, okay, that didn't go as planned.
0: Well, no, I'm not surprised at all.
1: Well, no, I knew it was going to happen, but what I mean by that is that Trump wanted to pick somebody who was going to lower rates.
0: Yeah,
1: now, but it was never, it doesn't work that way.
0: Yeah, but we said at the beginning, he picked the wrong, we said this when Trump picked him. We said, why is Trump picking him if he believes he's going to go along with it? You saw Trump yesterday saying, well, I told him to go along with the rest since everybody else was against him.
1: Right.
0: That's not what happened.
1: No.
0: Not what happened. We'll get to that coming up.
2: 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Mostly clear skies this morning. Temperatures settling into the mid-70s with a northeast wind 5 to 10 miles an hour. Sunny for your Thursday afternoon. Highs in the upper 80s to low 90s. The heat index in the mid-90s. Clear skies overnight once again. Low near 72. Friday heading into the weekend. Mostly sunny skies with a high near 90. From the Coast Electric and Singing River Electric Weather Center, I'm Kyle Curley on Super Talk Mississippi Gulf Coast 103.1.
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4: The Navy is asking its personnel to hide military ties on social media pages and set profiles to private due to an increased threat of attacks. In a recent notice, the acting secretary of the Navy, Hung Cao, wrote that, quote, hostile actors are executing a coordinated multi-domain campaign against the Department of Navy enterprise. Those attacks include harassment and the release of personal information. The acting secretary noted, there has been a significant increase since the start of hostilities with Iran in February. He wrote that the incidents, quote, are part of a deliberate effort to gather intelligence, test our defenses, disrupt our operations, and intimidate our force. This is the latest move by the military in this direction. In December, Central Command issued an order for troops to turn off geolocation services and review device privacy settings. Kevin Uretsky, Fox News.
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3: Donald Trump's America.
4: The president will play a prominent role in a rare midterm convention for Republicans next month. The two-day convention is set for September 9th and 10th in Dallas. The two major parties traditionally hold multi-day conventions in the summer of presidential election years. But President Trump floated the idea of a midterm gathering several months ago in an effort to boost candidates running in a year Republicans are trying to hold on to control of the House and Senate. Democrats also considered holding a midterm convention, but have not announced plans for one. The RNC says Vice President J.D. Vance will deliver a keynote address on the convention's opening night. President Trump will also appear that first night and deliver a keynote address on the convention's second night. Over the course of the two-night event, organizers say more than 100 speakers will take the stage to lay out what they call a primetime showcase for President Trump's success. At the White House, Jared Halpern, Fox News.
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4: 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Gary McNamara and Eric Hurley talk about everything from politics to social issues and news of the day. 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
5: All across America, we are Red Eye Radio. 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
6: Hi, by the way, it's a new record. I'm here 2 days in a row. it's the joke.
5: You don't miss that much. A little bit of an exaggeration.
6: Come on, you're not. I work 24/7. I work 24 days a year.
5: You're not Stern.
6: 7 months.
5: You said that yesterday. I
6: know. We'd all like to get that schedule. Isn't that what we call retiring? Anyway.
5: Made me think of something. Because go ahead after. I've got something after you're done.
6: I was just saying, update on Dad, because first of all, you and I have to keep in mind our listeners are always very sweet. Anytime we talk about our parents or family members or anything going on in our personal lives, they reach out to us with prayers and great thoughts and we definitely feel the love. I remember being here, when your mother passed, being on the air, and it was overwhelming I was feeling, and
5: you just gave me goosebumps. By the way,
6: I didn't personally know your mom, but I feel like I did. Mm-hmm. You know, but it was a loss for our radio family, and so for my dad, who was in the hospital recently, and he's been battling an incurable blood cancer. Yesterday, on Wednesday, I went back down. I've been going down there every day. Now, Thursday, I have the day off because we have professional caretakers at the house all day and meal prep and
5: you
6: and
5: have the
6: else.
5: Day off
6: for Dad.
5: Not from the show.
6: I'm thinking about it. Thinking about leaving here in a few minutes. But thinking about leaving early. No, but this was a follow up with his primary care, his general physician. And that happens when you go into the doctor. If you go into the hospital and you have as many issues as my 93-year-old father has, then they have to get everything straightened. And my dad is very good, so far on cognitive issues. My mother is not. And so it's a balance. And they're both living in the home right now with great professional care. Again, I can't say nothing about those professional caretakers. I can't say enough about those professional caretakers. They're just amazing people. But we went to the doctor. I drove after we got off the air. Helps with some things in the morning. It was kind of a light day, relatively speaking, with what we've been through with his hospitalization. But we get there and everything was really smooth. He sits in the lobby for not even 2 minutes. They call him, the nurse's assistant or whoever it is comes out and calls your name. All right, and bring him back. And then he's done in 10 minutes. I was answering email. Didn't

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1: This is House Call for Health. Children who lose a parent may be more likely to suffer with mental health problems. Around 22% of kids who lose one of their parents develop a diagnosable disorder, compared with just 11% of kids with both parents. This according to a study linked to national survey data from more than 6,000 Australian households with children between the ages of 4 and 17. Around 29% of kids who lost a parent to death later developed a mental health issue, and between 22% of kids experience the same if their parents separated or if one of the parents was in custody. The rate of mental health disorder for children ages 4 to 11 who lost a parent to death was even higher at 38%. For those kids who lost a biological parent to death, more than 1 in 4 experienced depression, anxiety, ADHD, or other problems. The study was reported in the Australian Journal of Psychology. For more health news, go to foxnewshealth.com. 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I'm Lisa Brady, Fox News.
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0: Sky Radio. He is Eric Cronin. I'm Gary McNamara. Welcome and good morning. Coming up here on the show today, following the bottom of the hour, we got a ton of stuff. Number one, we have to touch on it. Bernie Sanders' 32-hour work week.
1: Yeah, we talked. I joked about it yesterday.
0: Yeah, we never really got to it.
1: We never really covered the actual issue.
0: So we will get to that coming up here on the show. And I thought I should bring this up because one of the things we've often talked about is when there's a big health care bill or something, you know, in Congress or whatever, we said, well, people talk about, you know, they, of course, they care about health care, but most people aren't in the system.
1: Right.
0: You know, they're not in the system. The vast majority of people are not sick at one time.
1: Right.
0: So they're not immediately affected by the health care system. Just a couple points I wanted to make on that. When you were talking about your father, it reminded me that I'm actually in the healthcare system more than I've ever been right now.
1: Yeah, right.
0: You know, how are they responding?
2: 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Mostly clear skies this morning, temperatures settling into the mid-70s with a northeast wind 5 to 10 miles an hour. Sunny for your Thursday afternoon, highs in the upper 80s to low 90s, the heat index in the mid-90s. Clear skies overnight once again, low near 72. Friday heading into the weekend, mostly sunny skies with a high near 90. From the Coast Electric and Singing River Electric Weather Center, I'm Kyle Curley on Supertalk Mississippi Gulf Coast 103.1.
3: I'm Gianna Gelosi with your Fox True Crime Minute. Illinois State Police announced they have a new lead in the 34-year-old cold case of murdered college student Tammy Zawicki. The 21-year-old disappeared August 23, 1992. She had been dropping her brother off at Northwestern in Evanston, Illinois, and traveling back to her college in Iowa when her car broke down. 10 days later, her body was found wrapped in a blanket off a highway in southwest Missouri. State police say a semi-truck driver was seen near Zawicki's car around the time of her disappearance. Now, decades later, investigators are looking into a person of interest who may have been hitchhiking with that truck driver before Zawicki's murder. Teresa Terry Belensky, maiden name Vega, would have been 32 years old at the time and was known to hitchhike. She died in 2014 and is not a suspect, but police want more information about her and her whereabouts in the late 80s to the mid-90s to hopefully crack the cold case. There's more on this story at foxnews.com or subscribe to the Fox True Crime Podcast. I'm Gianna Gelosi with your Fox True Crime Minute.
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9: 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From Houma to Hammond, Biloxi to Jackson, and Mobile and Pensacola, we're not that far from where you are. Come and see us.

0: ads and maps are using location data. None of that data is being tied to a user's specific Apple account data. Apple also says that the ad marketplace is restricted to buys from certain industries, businesses, or services, and that no data will be served or shared with third-party advertisers. With Fox on Tech, I'm Eben Brown, Fox News.
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0: We are Red Eye Radio. He's Eric Carlin. I'm Gary McNamara. Now, interesting enough that that's one of the reasons. One of the reasons that the median salary went up last month. Let me just make sure here. In the last year, even though real wages went down, right, as compared to inflation, but median wages over the last year went up. You're like, how? Number one, they worked more hours. Number two, listen to this here.
1: Hmm.
0: At the same time, the number of workers with a college degree or higher last year increased by 1.8 million, while their median earnings declined 1.1%.
1: Wow.
0: By contrast, earnings for high school grads increased 5.5%. Remember, inflation 3.4.
1: Yeah, right.
0: So if you had a college degree, you got killed.
1: Yeah.
0: If you're a high school grad, increased 5.5%. This seems to be more evidence that too many young people are still going to college and not enough are training for trades that pay well. They're saying that because there's a demand for the trades right now.
1: Yeah.
0: So that's why it went up 5.5%, beating inflation in a year by 2.1 point. That's huge.
1: I mean, you don't
0: see that. You don't see that happening too much. And so, but it all, you know, evens out. So it's really about working more hours. And think about this too. If you're in a trade, your hours can be unlimited.
1: Oh my gosh.
0: It can be unlimited.
1: If you're, an HVAC tech, air conditioning in Texas, there's what, 6 weeks we don't use our air conditioners per year. But this time of year, of course,
0: yeah.
1: I mean, and it's nonstop because your AC always goes out when you're using it the most from, of course, the wear and tear from the use itself. And they're working around the clock, plumbers, electricians. And you're right. It's, man, it's a lot of hours.
2: 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Mostly clear skies this morning. Temperatures settling into the mid-70s with a northeast wind 5 to 10 miles an hour. Sunny for your Thursday afternoon. Highs in the upper 80s to low 90s. The heat index in the mid-90s. Clear skies overnight once again. Low near 72. Friday heading into the weekend. Mostly sunny skies with a high near 90. From the Coast Electric and Singing River Electric Weather Center, I'm Kyle Curley on Super Talk Mississippi Gulf Coast 103.1.
3: Securing America.
4: The Navy is asking its personnel to hide military ties on social media pages and set profiles to private due to an increased threat of attacks. In a recent notice, the acting Secretary of the Navy, Hung Cao, wrote that, quote, hostile actors are executing a coordinated multi-domain campaign against the

0: Department of Navy Enterprise. Those attacks include harassment and the release of personal information. The acting secretary noted, there has been a significant increase since the start of hostilities with Iran in February. He wrote that the incidents, quote, are part of a deliberate effort to gather intelligence, test our defenses, disrupt our operations, and intimidate our force. This is the latest move by the military in this direction. In December, Central Command issued an order for troops to turn off geolocation services and review device privacy settings. Kevin Uretsky, Fox News.
1: Welcome to the dating game, where Jane will choose one of three bachelors depending on their answers. Jane, your first question.
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1: Man number one.
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1: Man number two.
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1: And he is Eric Carly, and I'm Gary McNamara. Coming up, 60 minutes in just 1 minute.
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3: Donald Trump's America.
4: The president will play a prominent role in a rare midterm convention for Republicans next month. The two-day convention is set for September 9th and 10th in Dallas. The two major parties traditionally hold multi-day conventions in the summer of presidential election years. But President Trump floated the idea of a midterm gathering several months ago in an effort to boost candidates running in a year Republicans are trying to hold on to control of the House and Senate. Democrats also considered holding a midterm convention, but have not announced plans for one. The RNC says Vice President J.D. Vance will deliver a keynote address on the convention's opening night. President Trump will also appear that first night and deliver a keynote address on the convention's second night. Over the course of the two-night event, organizers say more than 100 speakers will take the stage to lay out what they call a primetime showcase for President Trump's success. At the White House, Jared Halpern, Fox News.
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0: Charlie, and I'm Gary McNamara. Man, that the McLemore situation, AOC, she's not going to, she won't be supporting Ed Sheeran anymore.
1: No, all
0: you're
1: right.
0: His entire band here left, too.
1: Yeah.
0: It's like if you're, okay. you've got to be, you've

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2: 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Mostly clear skies this morning. Temperatures settling into the mid-70s with a northeast wind 5 to 10 miles an hour. Sunny for your Thursday afternoon. Highs in the upper 80s to low 90s. The heat index in the mid-90s. Clear skies overnight once again. Low near 72. Friday heading into the weekend. Mostly sunny skies with a high near 90. From the Coast Electric and Singing River Electric Weather Center, I'm Kyle Curley on Super Talk Mississippi Gulf Coast 103.1.
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0: 26 after, America in the Morning continues. A tarp still covers the name of the Kennedy Center in Washington, D.C., but now fences are going up around the shuttered performing arts building. Correspondent Ed Donahue has details.
1: Fencing is up around the main Kennedy Center building in Washington. Crews were setting up the fencing just a day after the Kennedy Center board, which is aligned with President Trump, voted to close most of the Performing Arts Center for repairs. But the president said the repairs would only happen if the board was allowed to move ahead with plans to add his name to the building. Laura Bly has been stationed outside the Kennedy Center off and on since April. She holds a sign that reads, "Shame on the Trump board. You have destroyed something precious."
2: I don't know what the solution is. I would like to say that Donald Trump needs to have a conscience, but he doesn't have one. And he's honestly not interested in the performing arts. He only came to the Kennedy Center one time during his entire first term.
1: A judge blocked the president from putting his name on the Kennedy Center. Bly says the worst case scenario is a wrecking ball. Ed Donahue, Washington.
0: A new poll is showing how Americans feel about data centers as well as potential environmental impacts. Correspondent Julie Walker reports.
3: Americans are increasingly concerned about the environmental impact of AI, a new AP NORC poll finds. The survey data show 53% of Americans are extremely or very concerned about AI's environmental impacts. That's up 12 points from last year. There are thousands of data centers in the U.S. which power AI and cloud computing, mainly in urban areas, with construction planned for more, mostly in rural areas. About 6 in 10 Americans want to limit the number of new data centers that can be built. Most Democrats and Republicans support limits. I'm Julie Walker.
0: America in the Morning for Thursday, September 17th, 2026, is produced by Jeff McKay. I'm John Trout. This is Westwood One.
4: This is House Call for Health. Children who lose a parent may be more likely to suffer with mental health problems. Around 22% of kids who lose one of their parents develop a diagnosable disorder, compared with just 11% of kids with both parents. This according to a study linked to national survey data from more than 6,000 Australian households with children between the ages of 4 and 17. Around 29% of kids who lost a parent to death later developed a mental health issue, and between 22% of kids experienced the same if their parents separated or if one of the parents was in custody. The rate of mental health disorder for children ages 4 to 11 who lost a parent to death was even higher at 38%. For those kids who lost a biological parent to death, more than 1 in 4 experienced depression, anxiety, ADHD, or other problems. The study was reported in the Australian Journal of Psychology. For more health news, go to foxnewshealth.com. 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I'm Lisa Brady, Fox News.
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Lane Kiffin, or as John Talty might say, is Lane being Lane? Upper 60s today on the coast. Life is great. Good morning, gentlemen. Good morning to you as well. Joseph, appreciate you checking in. We got more coming up. This day in history, news headlines, your morning sports update, and more. This is Mornings with Richard Cross. 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

0: And the Traffic One Traffic Center, I'm Kyle Curley in Biloxi. Look for the traffic signal to not be in operation until noon today. Crews are installing new traffic signals at Pops Ferry and Pass Road. Expect some delays. Elsewhere, things looking pretty good. Want to be a sponsor of Ole Miss Sports? It's pretty simple. Just call us at 228-388-2001. That's 228-388-2001. And, of course, you can listen to all the games on Supertalk Mississippi 103.1. 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Mostly sunny skies for this afternoon. We'll see temperatures reach the upper 80s to low 90s. Northeast wind up to 15 miles an hour. Clear skies tonight. Overnight lows near 73. Sunny again tomorrow. Heading into the weekend with a high near 90. Heat index in the mid-90s. Clear Friday night. Low near 73. From the Coast Electric and Singing River Electric Weather Center, I'm Kyle Curley on Supertalk Mississippi Gulf Coast 103.1.
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Mornings with Richard Cross on Super Talk Mississippi. Let me correct myself. Thank you, George. I knew better. Chalking it up to it's early, maybe? I said Antietam, it's Antietam. One of the most famous battles in the Civil War. So my apologies for that, and I appreciate the correction. And it was a gentle correction. It wasn't even rude at all. So, thanks for that, George. I appreciate it very much. We are working

0: I'm Gianna Gelosi with your Fox True Crime Minute. Illinois State Police announced they have a new lead in the 34-year-old cold case of murdered college student Tammy Zawicki. The 21-year-old disappeared August 23, 1992. She had been dropping her brother off at Northwestern in Evanston, Illinois, and traveling back to her college in Iowa when her car broke down. 10 days later, her body was found wrapped in a blanket off a highway in southwest Missouri. State police say a semi-truck driver was seen near Zawicki's car around the time of her disappearance. Now, decades later, investigators are looking into a person of interest who may have been hitchhiking with that truck driver before Zawicki's murder. Teresa Terry Belensky, maiden name Vega, would have been 32 years old at the time and was known to hitchhike. She died in 2014 and is not a suspect, but police want more information about her and her whereabouts in the late 80s to the mid-90s to hopefully crack the cold case. There's more on this story at foxnews.com or subscribe to the Fox True Crime Podcast. I'm Gianna Gelosi with your Fox True Crime Minute.
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0: And the Traffic One Traffic Center, I'm Kyle Curley in Biloxi. Look for the traffic signal to not be in operation until noon today. Crews are installing new traffic signals at Pops Ferry and Pass Road. Expect some delays. Elsewhere, things looking pretty good. You want to be a sponsor of Ole Miss Sports? It's pretty simple. Just call us at 228-388-2001. That's 228-388-2001. And, of course, you can listen to all the games on Supertalk Mississippi 103.1. 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Mostly sunny skies for this afternoon. We'll see temperatures reach the upper 80s to low 90s. Northeast wind up to 15 miles an hour. Clear skies tonight. Overnight lows near 73. Sunny again tomorrow. Heading into the weekend with a high near 90. Heat index in the mid 90s. Clear Friday night. Low near 73. From the Coast Electric and Singing River Electric Weather Center, I'm Kyle Curley on Supertalk Mississippi Gulf Coast 103.1.
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Good morning and welcome. It's Mornings with Richard Cross on Super Talk Mississippi. I say this, and it's something that could easily just kind of roll off the tongue, but I mean it like genuinely, and I'm

0: from some pretty highly placed officials. So, as part of our conversation yesterday, we talked about the cyber attacks in Mississippi. That high-profile cyber attack at the University of Mississippi Medical Center back in the spring, I think. I think it was late spring when that happened. Knocked much of UMMC's online system offline, caused a bunch of their satellite offices to be closed for several days. They were able to pretty quickly get back online. We talked to Dr. Lou Ann Woodward at the time and talked about a lot of the doctors and nurses and staff at their facilities having to kind of go back to handwritten notes, paper orders, which have gone the way of the dodo bird because it's all electronic medical records now. And it was significant when it happened. And then more recently, just last week, we got the announcement about a hack into the IHL's financial aid database, that part of their system. If I'm not describing that exactly right, that's generally what happened. And the news that went out to all of the IHL institutions that there had been a cyber attack on the system and they were working and they didn't think any individual university systems had been compromised. In talking about that, I asked Shad White, I was like, hey, I've not been able to get a clear answer on this. I've asked multiple people about it, and nobody has, on air and off the air, and nobody has given me a straightforward answer. Were ransoms paid by UMMC and more recently from IHL? Now, Shad White did not answer that question directly today, but he did say that there would be audits run through the state auditor's office to get to the bottom of that, and the public ultimately would know if a ransom was paid, how much the ransom was. Dr. Lou Ann Woodward reached out to me yesterday, lunchtime or so, and said that she had been told that this was something that we talked about. She'd gone back and listened to it, and she wanted Mississippians to know unequivocally no ransom was paid to the cyber attackers by UMMC. Hear that again. There was no ransom. $0 were paid to the hackers in the UMMC cyber attack data breach that happened several months ago. I also spoke with a sitting senator. I did not ask if I could use the senator's name, so I'm not going to do that publicly. Not because I'm trying to hide anything, nor is the senator, I don't think, trying to hide anything. I just don't have permission. So I will tell you that I spoke with a sitting senator who works with the colleges and universities, works with the IHL, and this senator reached out specifically to the IHL to find an answer to this question, and I was told IHL did not pay a ransom to cyber attackers or to anybody that was behind the online threat. So, UMMC did not pay a ransom. The IHL did not pay a ransom. Period. That's what I was told yesterday by Lou Ann Woodward, who runs UMMC, and a senator who works with the IHL. So, some of you, little black helicopter flying outside your window, think that, well, maybe that means somebody else paid it. I don't know the answer to that. It was as black and white as could be in terms of clarification on that. I was told no ransom was paid by UMMC. No ransom was paid by the IHL. And if you're a taxpayer here in Mississippi, as most of us are, that's good news. Because any money that was paid, whether it would be, whether it is direct or indirect, is taxpayer money. So, that is good news. C-Spire text line open to you, 601-879-4395. Again, 601-879-4395. Somebody arguing with me said, then find out who paid it. I'm in higher learning, and I promise you, they hide stuff all the time and will lie to you. I mean, maybe. I'm just telling you that on this particular issue, I didn't go the rumor route. I didn't go the innuendo route. I went to two people came to me that work directly with these institutions, and in one case run this institution, UMMC, and they said no ransom was paid. You don't have to believe it. Just telling you that's the information that I've got. And it's a question I've been asking for a long time, and nobody before yesterday had been willing or able to answer that directly. So there's your direct answer. Bill Quartz next.
1: In the Venable Glass Traffic Center, look for delays Highway 18 westbound at Greenfield Road, as well as 468 in Rankin County at Greenfield Road. Elsewhere, things looking pretty good.
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3: 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Mostly sunny skies for this afternoon. We'll see temperatures reach the upper 80s to low 90s. Northeast wind up to 15 miles an hour. Clear skies tonight. Overnight lows near 73. Sunny again tomorrow. Heading into the weekend with a high near 90. Heat index in the mid-90s. Clear Friday night. Low near 73. From the Coast Electric and Singing River Electric Weather Center, I'm Kyle Curley on Super Talk Mississippi Gulf Coast 103.1.
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0: Mornings with Richard Cross, Super Talk Mississippi, streaming at supertalk.fm and Super Talk TV. If there was ever a day that Bill Court deserved to not have to put on a coat and tie, 100 degrees outside, knocked out a half a billion dollar economic development deal, today is that day. Bill Cork, Executive Director with the Mississippi Development Authority. A whole lot easier to just say MDA. Good morning, my friend.
1: Good morning, Richard. How you been?
0: Life's good. Lots going on in like every facet of the world that I look at, including news here in Mississippi, and I know a lot going on with you as well. I have what I think is probably a dumb question to start with. I'm curious, as you have these conversations about economic development projects, companies coming to Mississippi, living here, housing here, does college football ever come up in the conversations?
1: I was with a major global tech firm yesterday, and they were asking, like, what's the sports scene like here? You know, where's the professional?

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1: Apple Maps now have ads on iPhone, and not that many users are happy about that. It had long been announced that Apple was adding advertisements to its maps on iPhone, but now that they've arrived for U.S.-based users, not everybody is thrilled with the experience, especially when compared to getting supposedly non-influenced map search results. The ads are not that intrusive on the surface, but they're marked as ads. They appear in the list of suggested places based on location data. They also appear in map search results ahead of organically compiled results. Apple has previously stated that while ads and maps are using location data, none of that data is being tied to a user's specific Apple account data. Apple also says that the ad marketplace is restricted to buys from certain industries, businesses, or services, and that no data will be served or shared with third-party advertisers. With Fox on Tech, I'm Evan Brown, Fox News.
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0: You're listening to Super Talk News. I'm Caleb Saylor. A pair of Mississippi lawmakers has been nationally recognized for efforts in helping cancer patients have better access to care. State Representative Sam Creekmore and State Senator Walter Michelle received the National Distinguished Advocacy Award from the American Cancer Society Cancer Action Network. The two were honored for helping move Jill's Law across the finish line this past legislative session. Jill's Law, named in honor of the late wife of State Representative Casey Ury, expands access to biomarker testing for cancer patients. The city of Natchez and American Cruise Lines have broken ground on a new cruise dock along the Mississippi River. The cruise line will use the dock to welcome more passengers on its vessels, while city officials are hopeful that Natchez can capitalize on an expected uptick in tourism.
1: There's never been a more hopeful time in the fight against Alzheimer's. 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

0: Double Glass Traffic Center. Look for delays. Highway 18 westbound at Greenfield Road, as well as 468 in Rankin County at Greenfield Road. Elsewhere, things looking pretty good.
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2: 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Mostly sunny skies for this afternoon. We'll see temperatures reach the upper 80s to low 90s. Northeast wind up to 15 miles an hour. Clear skies tonight. Overnight lows near 73. Sunny again tomorrow. Heading into the weekend with a high near 90. Heat index in the mid 90s. Clear Friday night. Low near 73.
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1: Fox News, I'm CJ Papa. The war in Iran approaching 7 months, but could it come to a close soon?
2: Reports indicate President Trump will hold a meeting with Gulf leaders on the sidelines of the UN General Assembly later this month to discuss the war with Iran. We do know this comes after President Trump said on Wednesday he hopes the war will end soon, adding that Iran wants to make a deal.
1: Fox's Trey Inks in Tel Aviv. Canadian Prime Minister Mark Carney addressing EU lawmakers in France earlier says we welcome this ambition. That's if it becomes the first associate member of the European Union.
3: Deepen those roots, widen this canopy, and grow a transatlantic forest under which our citizens can flourish.
1: Diesel rising 8 cents overnight, stopping at a new record, $6.39 a gallon. That from AAA. 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
7: Taylor. State Senator Chuck Younger is looking to leave his position in the legislature to oversee transportation efforts in North Mississippi. The Republican from Columbus announced Wednesday that he is running for Northern District Transportation Commissioner, a seat current office holder John Caldwell is departing. Caldwell recently announced that he is not seeking re-election in 2027. As for Younger, the state lawmaker believes he is a natural fit for the job as he has chaired the Senate Highways and Transportation Committee of late. The senator's announcement comes as others have begun to jockey for a bevy of elected offices in next year's state election cycle. You can find out more at supertalk.fm. 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

to be with you. Today is Thursday, September 17th, 2026. Really appreciate Bill Court spending an extended amount of time with us this morning. I've had the pleasure of having Bill on as a guest, maybe a dozen times, probably a little less than that, half a dozen times in the last couple of years. And I always learn something when we talk with Bill, and he's got a lot to cheer about, a lot of successes to point to. But I thought this conversation this morning was the most informative visit that we've had on the radio in the time that that I've been hosting this show, that he's been coming on as a guest, from giving us a little better understanding of how the flexible tax credits work. To what the future looks like, to what his future looks like, to this massive win for Hitachi Electric, noting that there's another announcement, I think he said coming tomorrow, for Ripley, Mississippi, and a whole lot more that are on the way. It was certainly not a throwaway line, but I thought

0: was significant when he talked about the timing of the press releases. We've joked about, you know, another day, another economic development announcement. And when you think about the number of those releases and the companies that are coming to Mississippi, they all deserve to be celebrated. And he said that, you know, we've had to kind of stagger these in a way that every company that is making a commitment to Mississippi, that's making a commitment to a local community, gets their day in the sun, gets their amount of media attention. That is a really, really good problem to have. So I appreciate Bill joining us, and congratulations to Bill. Congratulations to the governor, to the legislature that has worked side by side, step for step with them to make these projects possible. And congratulations to you, to all of us across Mississippi for the continued wins, because this is something that we all get to celebrate together. There are people that are working on this on a daily basis, but we all get to celebrate the wins. Not really different from football, right? I mean, you have a football team and a coaching staff that puts in all the work in the offseason, and they go through the hot practices, and you show up on game day, and when the final score is tallied, if your team has the check mark in the left-hand column, you get to celebrate with your team. And in this case, you get to celebrate with the entire state of Mississippi. 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Today, this afternoon, Sports Talk Mississippi, Michael Borky and Brian Haydad will be in Oxford. They will be at C Spire on Jackson Avenue this afternoon. And C Spire reminds you that the iPhone 18 Pro is almost here. 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C Spire in Oxford on West Jackson Avenue. I mean, a lot of people in and out, a lot to celebrate. C Spire has been a partner of ours for a very long time. We are grateful for that and hope that you will stop by and visit with them. And I got news for you. Borky and Haydad will have LSU Ole Miss tickets to give away this afternoon while they are in Oxford. If you have checked out the secondary market and you do not have tickets for that game, you recognize how expensive they are, and you will have a chance to win today. That's today. Tomorrow, you can join Sports Talk Mississippi from College Corner. That is on Sisk Avenue in the Pearl at Oxford Commons. They're going to help you get geared up for the biggest game in college football so far this season, Ole Miss hosting LSU. The broadcast is presented by the Blackburn Group, and Borky and Haydad will have one last ticket giveaway tomorrow for LSU and Ole Miss while they are at College Corner. Be listening to find out how you can win. Shameless self-promotion here. After you stop by College Corner and see Borky and Haydad, walk around the corner. There is there's a new spot in the Pearl at the Oxford Commons called Yobi. I'm going to have to send myself an advertising bill for this. Come by and grab a treat while you're there as well. I won't go any farther than that. Come see me, though. Whew, a lot of stuff. This is a lighter story, but I think it's one that is somewhat interesting. The Forbes World's Richest list has come out once again. Comes out annually, and then they update it on their website all the time. But this is their big annual launch. And a pair of Mississippians are on the Forbes billionaires list once again. Businessmen James and Thomas Duff, are once again on the list of the world's billionaires. The only Mississippians on the list may or may not be the only billionaires in Mississippi, but they are the only ones that are currently on that list that is put out by Forbes. Each of the brothers have a combined or have an estimated net worth individually of $4.5 billion. It is a, I mean, look, it's easy to be like, oh, a rich guy's on the list. If you don't dig a little bit deeper on how this fortune has happened, you're probably missing the point, because it is one of the all-time great Mississippi success stories. A small local tire store, automotive repair shop that grows into Southern Tire Mart and has this massive presence, not just in Mississippi, but all over the South and all over the United States. Partnerships with major shipping companies to do all of their tire work and their replacement work, leveraging technology to make those partnerships possible. Big construction companies, big automobile dealerships, and a portfolio that has grown and grown in that space. It's easy to look at people who find themselves on the Forbes list and be like, huh, billionaires. Wonder where they got their money. How'd they get their start? And you look at the Duff Brothers story, and it is absolutely incredible and inspirational. Trucking company in KLLM, the largest refrigerated trucking company in the United States. Specialty stuff there with both food items and medical devices, and really a portfolio of companies that is incredible. Great stuff. Great stuff that's happening there. So congratulations to Jim and Tommy Duff on their continued success. And obviously Tommy's name is one that has been bandied about a lot in the last couple of years about the possibility of his candidacy to be the next governor. We just had a conversation about economic development in Mississippi. Tommy Duff is not officially in the race for governor. We'll see if ultimately that happens. When you talk about people with sound business sense and sound business principles leading the state of Mississippi, hard to argue his success. Really is hard to argue his success. And that's not to take away anything from the other candidates. My assumption is that whoever wins the race for governor 14 months from now is going to do everything in their power to continue this run of just economic boom that's happening in Mississippi. If that person, be it he or she, does not continue the run of economic success that Governor Reeves and his team have had, that is a step back that we do not want to take as a state. Lot of rhetoric in campaigns. Lot of rhetoric. Lot of stuff said. Probably want to listen closely as those campaigns unfold between now and November of 2027. And we're going to do our best to make sure that you are as informed as you possibly can be about each and every candidate for the state's highest office and for the down ballot offices as well. Mornings of Richard Cross, Super Talk Mississippi. We are back with you right after this.
1: In the Traffic One Traffic Center, I'm Kyle Curley. Look for lane closures until noon today at Pops Ferry and Pass Road as utility crews are transferring these traffic signals to new poles. Also in Ocean Springs, heavy congestion eastbound 90 at Ocean Springs Road. You want to be a sponsor of Ole Miss Sports? It's pretty simple. Just call us at 228-388-2001. That's 228-388-2001. And, of course, you can listen to all the games on Supertalk Mississippi 103.1. 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Mostly sunny skies for this afternoon. We'll see temperatures reach the upper 80s to low 90s. Northeast wind up to 15 miles an hour. Clear skies tonight. Overnight lows near 73. Sunny again tomorrow. Heading into the weekend with a high near 90. Heat index in the mid-90s. Clear Friday night. Low near 73. From the Coast Electric and Singing River Electric Weather Center, I'm Kyle Curley on Supertalk Mississippi Gulf Coast 103.1.
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3: 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In trouble and pulled down. Tipped to the line. Tipped again. Up in the air. The Rebels pick it up.
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0: tariff decisions have made the cost of goods more expensive. I'm not saying that tariffs are exclusively bad, but the tariff decisions that have been put in play have made daily life more expensive. The decision to attack Iran to try to eliminate a nuclear weapon and stabilize the Middle East has been a decision that has cost Americans more money. Now, there is a debate there, and it is a worthy debate. What is the cost of safety and security? We have had a texter, and I don't remember his name. Forgive me for not having it right in front of me, who has consistently said $4 for a gallon of gas, $6 for a gallon of diesel sucks. But it sure is better than dealing with Iran as a nuclear threat from destabilizing the entire Middle East, from potentially carrying out what they desperately want to do, which is attack the United States and everything that it believes in and everything that it represents. So there's a cost-benefit analysis there. But that is a conversation that is difficult to have when you pull up to the gas pump and it costs you somewhere between $60 and $150 or $200 to take the needle on your dashboard from E to F. If my truck is on E right now, I drive an F-150. If my truck is on empty and I pull up to the gas pump, it's about $125 right now to fill it up. And that's a gas burner. That's not a diesel. You got a 30-gallon tank on a diesel and you pull up to the pump right now? I think we can do that math. At $6 a gallon, it's $180. Did I do that math right? $6 a gallon times $30, that is almost two Benjamin Franklins that you theoretically have to set on the counter to pay for your gas. Some of you have bigger gas tanks than, or bigger diesel tanks than just 30 gallons. It's hard. And it's hard to have a like a big picture conversation when it costs that much to live on a day-to-day basis. And that's what Republicans have got to figure out. How do you message around that? And is Democrats are crazy and they want to take us down the socialist road enough of a message to win? I don't know that it is. And that's a pretty scary proposition in and of itself. Maybe that has to become part of the cost-benefit analysis if you look into the future.
1: Securing America.
2: The Navy is asking its personnel to hide military ties on social media pages and set profiles to private due to an increased threat of attacks. In a recent notice, the acting Secretary of the Navy, Hung Cao, wrote that, quote, hostile actors are executing a coordinated multi-domain campaign against the Department of Navy enterprise. Those attacks include harassment and the release of personal information. The acting secretary noted, there has been a significant increase since the start of hostilities with Iran in February. He wrote that the incidents, quote, are part of a deliberate effort to gather intelligence, test our defenses, disrupt our operations, and intimidate our force. This is the latest move by the military in this direction. In December, Central Command issued an order for troops to turn off geolocation services and review device privacy settings. Kevin Uretsky, Fox News.
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5: To Super Talk News, I'm Caleb Saylor. State Senator Chuck Younger is looking to leave his position in the legislature to oversee transportation efforts in North Mississippi. The Republican from Columbus announced Wednesday that he is running for Northern District Transportation Commissioner, a seat current office holder John Caldwell is departing. Caldwell recently announced that he is not seeking re-election in 2027. As for Younger, the state lawmaker believes he is a natural fit for the job as he has chaired the Senate Highways and Transportation Committee of late. The senator's announcement comes as others have begun to jockey for a bevy of elected offices in next year's state election cycle. You can find out more at supertalk.fm. 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
1: South Carolina's pass catchers are not very good. Nick Harbor is a freak athletically. Does not catch the football very well. It's going to be a fun football weekend, Borky. 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
1: 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Check him out on Sports Talk Mississippi this afternoon.
3: In the Traffic One Traffic Center, I'm Kyle Curley, looking fairly decent for the drive. Look for some minor slowdowns, however, on Highway 67 northbound, just past Highway 15. Otherwise, traffic flowing pretty smooth. Please buckle up and drive safe.
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5: Here's your hourly weather forecast brought to you by Coast Electric and Singing River Electric. Mostly sunny skies for this afternoon. We'll see temperatures reach the upper 80s to low 90s. Northeast wind up to 15 miles an hour. Clear skies tonight. Overnight lows near 73. Sunny again tomorrow. Heading into the weekend with a high near 90. Heat index in the mid-90s. Clear Friday night. Low near 73.
6: From the Coast Electric and Singing River Electric Weather Center, I'm Kyle Curley on Super Talk Mississippi Gulf Coast 103.1.
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1: News. I'm Therese Crowley. President Trump answers the question, where are we in the war with Iran?
2: Well, hopefully we're toward the end of the war. They want to make a deal, and we'll see how that works out. Iran is very much wanting to make a deal. We'll see how that works.
1: On a campaign stop for North Carolina GOP Senate candidate Michael Whatley versus former Governor Roy Cooper. Reportedly, the president has a UN sidelines meeting next week about ending the Iran war, and reportedly the U.S. has a deal with the Iran-backed Houthis who've been attacking Saudi oil. But AAA finds the price of regular gas up another 7 cents to $4.43 a gallon. And the Fed just hiked interest rates a quarter point, which will show up on Americans' unpaid credit card balances pretty quick. The latest Fox News poll shows 55% of voters squeezed by costs are now willing to trust Democrats with the economy, over 40% for Republicans. America's listening to Fox News.
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6: Zine, Caleb Saylor. Hinds County Chancery Judge Dwayne Thomas has passed away at age 72. He died on Wednesday night. Authorities report that Thomas's death, though unexpected, appeared to be from natural causes. The late judge was an attorney by trade and served as a Democrat in the Mississippi House of Representatives from 1984 to 1993. He was an assistant county attorney in Hinds County for 11 years and began his service in the Chancery Court in 2007. Pontotoc County Sheriff Leo Mass said the unidentified victim was attacked while walking along the Tanglefoot Trail. The man was able to use a stick to get the dogs off of him, but is now suffering from serious injuries. Officials say the owner of the dogs faces two misdemeanor charges in connection with the attack. For more Mississippi news, head on over to supertalk.fm.
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1: State Auditor Shad White is not ready to announce his next political move, but he is strongly considering a run for governor.
2: I think we have too many challenges that require the attention of a governor.
1: White told us back in August that he's not seeking a third term as auditor. He added that he is also not planning to run for any other office besides governor if he chooses to hop into the 2027 election cycle.
2: I'm being as upfront as I can possibly be. You know, I think we're still in the place where I'm considering the next step. I will tell you this, I'm not going to run for anything else other than governor. I mean, I'm either going to do that or go to the House.
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8: Welcome to the Ricky Matthews Show from the Citizens Bank Studio. Hope you're having a great day today as we continue to celebrate so many people across the great state of Mississippi who are working so hard in the trenches to make this such a great place to live, work, and play. Hey, listen, last week we started a conversation with Craig Ray, formerly from Visit Mississippi. He's worked for presidents. He's worked for governors. And we were given a really detailed behind-the-scenes view of what happened in his life when he was in the George W. Bush administration. He was in the middle of all of that while September the 11th was the terrorist attacks were happening. And we got a little bit into what was happening in the aftermath of that, but unfortunately, we ran out of time. So what I did is I immediately invited him back. We can call this Craig Ray 9/11 2.0, but we're going to continue that story because it's a very interesting behind-the-scenes view of what was happening in the area around the president of the United States in the aftermath of 9/11. Really, really interesting stuff, important stuff, actually, especially as we continue to kind of think back at 9/11, given that we just observed that anniversary. But without any further ado, let me bring my friend Craig Ray back into the conversation. How you doing, Craig?
9: I'm doing great, Ricky. Thanks for having me back. It was a long weekend for 9/11, reliving a lot of stories, watching and telling and visiting with old friends that were all involved. So thank you for having me on before and having me back. And before we get going, you kind of teased the show a little bit last week on your book and for me to get involved with you there, which I'm looking forward to. So how's it going so far on the sales?
8: It's going really, really well. I had on my book, Finding Hope, 25 Lifelines for Life Storms, I had a number one new release designation at Amazon out of hundreds of books. It was an awesome, awesome start. The sales of bookstores have been brisk based on what I've been hearing from them.

0: And then the book signings are going to start. And listen, one of the things that I remember well, what I enjoyed about being a publisher and then being active in the community was being able to get out and talk to people. So I'm really looking forward to the book signings. The first one actually is tonight at Past Books, Pastor Shan Books and Pastor Shan. And it's going to be, so far, it's the only one kind of like this one where they're going to, I get to say a few words starting at 6, and then there'll be a Q&A, and then we'll do a book signing afterwards. They're doing it at the Event Center that Scott Noggle has. Scott is, he owns the Past Book Stores in Gulfport, Past Christian, and Ocean Springs. And looking forward to it. He's really embraced the book. He's very enthusiastic about it, and I'm really looking forward to that. So that's at 6 o'clock tonight, and then we do another one on Saturday in Ocean Springs, starting at 10. I'll be at the Ocean Springs Cat Allen Coffee Shop and Past Book Store from 10 to 11. But we've got actually one coming up in your neck of the woods at Lemuria's on November the 19th. We don't have the time nailed down yet, but that's got to be kind of close to you, huh, my friend?
1: It is. I live in Fondren, which is Lemuria's in that beautiful building with Broad Street Grocery and just one of the best bookstores in the whole state. I think one of the top two. And so, yeah, I will be there. I put it on my calendar. I look forward to seeing you there in person and getting my autographed book. I'll read it before then, but then you can sign it.
0: Well, listen, I got a great note from Hillary Taylor, who is a bookseller and event planner there at Lemuria. I actually got the note from her this morning. And she's really involved in the Mississippi Book Fair, and we'll be, you know, she and I will be nailing down some details. You know, it's kind of somber, and I mentioned the other day, it's kind of like a God wink in a way, but I write about the death of my father. I was a paramedic, and I did not have a chance to save him. I found him dead, unfortunately, in his sleep, and that was on November the 19th. And so I had all these different book signings that we were talking about doing and, you know, all across the state of Mississippi. But the first one to actually get booked was the one at Lemuria on November the 19th. I just felt like that was a bit of a God wink in a way.
1: Sure.
0: Yeah. So, you know, you just never know. We got one coming up in Leland and Greenwood and Cleveland and several others that are in the works. So, again, I'm looking forward to getting out, talking to people. I got an order this morning for 300 books, and I'm getting this opportunity to speak to groups. Got an invitation to speak to the Southeastern Dyslexia Conference at the Beau Rivage. I tell my story of dyslexia in the book. So slowly but surely, man, things are really beginning to happen, and it's starting to feel a little bit like I'm not retired anymore, but I'm totally okay with it because my goal with this book is to save lives. So, thank you for asking.
1: Absolutely.
0: Very, very, very good stuff.
1: Well, yeah.
0: Okay. Listen, so why don't we do this? I want to, for people who did not hear us last week, what we'll do is kind of give the summary version of where you were around the time that September the 11th was going to happen or happening. And then we'll talk about the aftermath in a lot more detail than we were able to last week. But why don't you kind of start us out and give us kind of the short version of where you were and what your role was and how close to the action you actually were?
1: We being myself and the rest of the what we would call the pre-advance team for the president, planning travel for him wherever he would go. The teams were bigger as we would do international trips or higher level trips like this, which was going to the UN in New York to plan for a presidential visit where every president goes to the UN each year, addresses the UN and the nation at a world level. So in this case, we had treated that trip as we would as a full-blown international trip where we're meeting with international leaders, staying at the Waldorf Astoria, where George Herbert Walker Bush lived when he was UN ambassador. And so we were going there to plan a day of meetings of where the president was going to go, where he was going to entertain, where he was going to meet individually with world leaders, had all this planned. And we were staying at the Waldorf Astoria, and the next morning we were scheduled to go to the UN ambassador's residence, which is right across the street from the UN. So to start off, well, you say, where were you when it happened, when it started? And to know, as we were having dinner with Rudy Giuliani's chief of staff at the Bull and the Bear at the Waldorf Astoria the night before with our team and his, just talking about New York politics and old mafia stories and firemen and fire trucks. And we're just, you know, just talking about everything there in the city. It was very interesting and fun, not knowing that while we were there, all this is being planned from the bad guys, and they were in full force. And the next morning, what happened would change the world forever. And that's where it started. We were at the UN. We were scheduled to meet with the UN ambassador at 9 o'clock in the morning. We were in a holding room, like a cabinet room, waiting until the ambassador appointee, he wasn't the ambassador, but he was our UN rep that we were meeting with, to talk about the day's activities and everything that we needed. And so we were scheduled to go into his office at 9 o'clock, we being four of our 15 people. I was one of those that were going in for a briefing, and our military aide had gone up to meet with the UN representative just to let him know that we were ready to come up, and we were all downstairs. So he came down and got us, and he said, hey, the ambassador, or the military aide, grabbed us in the hallway as we're getting on the elevator. He said, hey, I just saw on the news and heard and could see from the top floor that a plane has hit one of the towers. They don't know if it was an accident or what it was, but that's all I know right now. So as we're going to meet with them, we thought, boy, that doesn't sound good. We need to get to the ambassador's office and call the president and his chief of staff in Florida. He's in Sarasota, Florida, heading to the elementary school, I think it was Booker Elementary, where he was doing a No Child Left Behind event. And so the president and the chief of staff knew that a tower had been hit. Didn't look good. It's, you know, that's really out of the ordinary for anything like that to happen. So they knew about it. And by the time we got into the ambassador's office and meeting and watching it on TV and watching literally from the window, and you could see downtown. It was a couple miles, but you could see what was going on downtown. You could see the towers and see something had happened. And then 903 is where the second tower was hit, and that's when you saw on TV where Secretary Card, the chief of staff, went over to the president and whispered, the other tower's been hit. And that was us calling him, giving him that information that, you know, at that point it was like, stop everything you're doing and we need to sort all this out. So in the quick summary, our team was in New York doing what we were planning ahead. But then we immediately, when this happened, and the president's security team, the vice president was at the White House. Dr. Condoleezza Rice, his national security advisor, was at the White House, already moved to a bunker. And so the triangle was White House, Florida, and our team in New York. And
0: hey, let's do this. When we come back, we'll continue our story.
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7: 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We're visiting with Craig Ray, formerly of Visit Mississippi. But as you're hearing, he worked for governors and presidents, multiple presidents, and he was on a pre-advanced team for President Bush when 9/11 happened, actually was there planning a future meeting. And so we're hearing, you know, we got a lot of the what was happening before 9/11 and a little bit after in last Thursday's show, but we had to cut it short. So we decided to come back and revisit and hear the rest of the story about what happened after the event. And he was so close to the situation. It's just a fascinating behind the scenes view at being close to President Bush in the aftermath of the 9/11 terrorist attacks. But when we went to break, though, you were mentioning that where Condoleezza Rice was and where the key people were, so you can pick it up from there.
8: As we were sorting out, and again, nobody really knew what was happening. It's just, what do you do with the president in a case like this? You get him on Air Force One and get him up in the air. You get him away from anything on the ground. He's got fighter jets protecting him up there. And that's what they were scrambling to do in Florida. And in the meantime, we're trying to stay in touch with them because we are literally, I wouldn't say running for our lives, but we were historically, the UN and the UN ambassador's residence are targets for bombs, planes, whatever. So they were evacuating that building, that area. So it was a lot of chaos, even in Manhattan, people seeing what was happening and nobody knowing, but you know, just true chaos. So we took our team and we went to a police precinct where we could establish a landline, a secure landline with Air Force One, and at least be in contact with them and sorting out what we needed to do. So that at that point, our role from having anything in New York is to, as they're shutting down the airways, shutting down the tunnels, everything is locking down. But we have four people in our team that needed to get to the president because the other folks involved were at the White House. And so the president had his small team and we had four of the other components. So we had to work with the local police, local Secret Service to get this team through the tunnels, through the Lincoln Tunnel, to get on the other side of New York to drive to Dover, Delaware, to Dover Air Force Base. Now, in the meantime, through all this, there are no cell phones. The cell towers were all knocked down that were on top of the Twin Towers. And so we're, you know, we left with the plan. We got through the tunnel, which was really the scariest part of the trip for me, of just knowing that the tunnels were a target before, too, and anything could have happened there to us. So we got through the tunnel and were able to go on our way, but stopping

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1: Tower had just completely fallen. So we saw, and I have a picture of that, the aftermath of what you saw on the news, but we were literally there, open window, watching it. It was crazy. And so that was, from there, our role from the next through that day was to get to Dover, Delaware with our group, not knowing what would happen the rest of the day, that night, where the president was going to be, where we would be. And the only plane in the sky other than military at that time was another military plane at Dover Air Force Base to pick up our four guests. So that was...
2: Let me ask you a quick question.
1: Yeah.
2: When you guys were in that car together and the one tower had fallen, what's the conversation happening in the car? Is it just quiet, or is it, holy mackerel, life as we know it will never be the same again?
1: Well, what you were seeing and thinking were, I was speechless. I mean, we all had a chance to get on a landline and check in with our loved ones and staff back home before we left the precinct, knowing we wouldn't have phone coverage. And to call, my first call and only call that I had time for were my parents in Jackson, Mississippi, because I knew they knew I was in New York. They would usually follow me wherever I was traveling. And so, yeah, when we saw the tower come down with our eyes only through the open window, my first thought is like, this is World War III. I mean, this is, you're just speechless. And the visual was just, I'd say amazing in one second, but really awful, speechless, helpless.
2: Tragic. Yeah.
1: Tragic. Yeah. Yeah. And knowing that if that one fell, the other one's probably going to fall too. And everything that you saw on TV. So we were, but Manhattan was crazy. When we were getting out of the precinct and had, fortunately we had a motorcade for us anyway, lined up with police cars. We had like five or six cars that were bulletproof, had all the communications, and it was just happenstance. So we had that for us for that week. So we actually left in a small motorcade. We all had there three or four in each car. And I had one of the protectees in our vehicle he's with the National Security Council, that he was one that needed to be on the plane. And so we had the photographer, myself, and this gentleman in this car with a driver. And it was, fortunately, the guy who took the picture was the president's photographer. So he has some of the best photos of anything around.
2: Yeah.
1: And that's why we would take them on trips, not just see what we're going to see, but maybe there might be something happening that we needed to record. So
2: how long did it take you to get to Dover?
1: Well, it took us, believe me, we drove as fast as the cars could go, but we had to stop. Until we finally got cell coverage, we were stopping, you know, at police stations or a place where we could set up our phone line. But it ended up taking us, I'm thinking, a little over an hour. And once we had cell coverage, then everybody could be making all kinds of phone calls. So then we made up some ground then. And I remember on that trip, I was deputy director of the advance office, and I really helped run the office too with all of our staff and interns that were there when we're out traveling. My boss was in Florida and I was in New York. And I had one of my staff members call me and just screaming hysterically from the office, because, you know, the old executive office building is right next to the White House. It's on the White House grounds, over 300 employees supporting all the entities of the White House. And she said, "Craig, we're, the Secret Service are evacuating the building. We're running out of the gates and no one knows what to do." And they said, "Ladies, take off your heels and run for your lives." That was the plan. For president was fine, all of his senior people, but all the 300 other people there was not an evacuation plan. And so I just said, "Get home, get away from DC, however you can, and we'll call you when you can come back." So that was the type of in the moment planning. We just,

0: didn't know. You're just like, well, get safe, get somewhere safe. And we, as soon as we figure this out. And those are types of things in my world that were happening behind the scenes. And until we got to Dover, and the whole time we're checking in with Air Force One, and they're telling us, you know, they were up in the air, they were going to Louisiana to refuel, then they were going to Kansas to a bunker to basically hide out, hang out until they figured out what was going on in DC and the world. And so when we got to Dover, to the Air Force base, there were, I'm thinking, four that were going on the plane. It was a G5, it was a government plane. And there were six of us that were left that weren't going. And the deputy chief of staff told me, said, "You need to have you stay behind and take care of the team. And you're going to answer to the base general right here." And that's all I know right now. He said, "Just y'all just got to figure it out." And at that point, they button up the plane. Plane leaves. I look over the general. And it's kind of funny now, but he said, "Son, we are going to DEFCON 3. If you know what DEFCON 3 is, you're in full preparation. It's in 15 minutes of war, world war. That's a key number." So he looked at me, he said, "We're getting ready to shut down this base. If you stay in the base, you're going to be here for at least 2 weeks. No leaving, no calls out." He said, "Or I can put you across the street at the hotel under a pseudo name. We'll take care of everything, and you just figure out what you need to do." I said, "As much as I love to stay here with y'all," I said, "we're going to go to the hotel." Which we did. And we went. And really, at that point, we were out of contact with the military. We were all on just our government phones. And like everybody else, just following to see what was happening. And then the president came back that night to the Oval Office to address the nation later that night. But we couldn't come back to D.C. for like 2 days because it was D.C. was a war zone. It was in lockdown. So, but really, the whole rest of the story is that whole next year.
1: We'll talk about it from that point forward when we come back with Craig Ray about this fascinating after 9/11, what it was like to be close to the President of the United States. We'll see you after this.
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5: Hey neighbors, we're not that far from where you are. 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From Houma to Hammond, Biloxi to Jackson, and Mobile and Pensacola, we're not that far from where you are. 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

0: Donald Trump's America.
1: The president will play a prominent role in a rare midterm convention for Republicans next month. The two-day convention is set for September 9th and 10th in Dallas. The two major parties traditionally hold multi-day conventions in the summer of presidential election years. But President Trump floated the idea of a midterm gathering several months ago in an effort to boost candidates running in a year Republicans are trying to hold on to control of the House and Senate. Democrats also considered holding a midterm convention, but have not announced plans for one. The RNC says Vice President J.D. Vance will deliver a keynote address on the convention's opening night. President Trump will also appear that first night and deliver a keynote address on the convention's second night. Over the course of the two-night event, organizers say more than 100 speakers will take the stage to lay out what they call a primetime showcase for President Trump's success. At the White House, Jared Halpern, Fox News.
2: This is House Call for Health. Children who lose a parent may be more likely to suffer with mental health problems. Around 22% of kids who lose one of their parents develop a diagnosable disorder, compared with just 11% of kids with both parents. This according to a study linked to national survey data from more than 6,000 Australian households with children between the ages of 4 and 17. Around 29% of kids who lost a parent to death later developed a mental health issue, and between 20 and 22% of kids experienced the same if their parents separated or if one of the parents was in custody. The rate of mental health disorder for children ages 4 to 11 who lost a parent to death was even higher at 38%. For those kids who lost a biological parent to death, more than 1 in 4 experienced depression, anxiety, ADHD, or other problems. The study was reported in the Australian Journal of Psychology. For more health news, go to foxnewshealth.com. 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I'm Lisa Brady, Fox News.
3: Here's your hourly weather forecast brought to you by Coast Electric and Singing River Electric. Mostly sunny skies for this afternoon. We'll see temperatures reach the upper 80s to low 90s. Northeast wind up to 15 miles an hour. Clear skies tonight. Overnight lows near 73. Sunny again tomorrow. Heading into the weekend with a high near 90. Heat index in the mid-90s. Clear Friday night. Low near 73. From the Coast Electric and Singing River Electric Weather Center, I'm Kyle Curley on Supertalk Mississippi Gulf Coast 103.1.
0: Reminding you why we all love living in this great state of Mississippi. 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
4: Welcome back to the Ricky Matthews Show from the Citizens Magazine Studio. We're visiting with Craig Ray, formerly of Visit Mississippi, but as I have said more than once, he worked for governors and multiple presidents along the way. He happened to be extremely close in the Bush administration when 9/11 happened. And we started the conversation last week, but we really didn't have enough time together. So today's about kind of drilling down a little bit further to hear this really interesting behind-the-scenes story of what was happening in the wake of 9/11. So, Craig, when we went to break, though, you were saying, you had just began to say that what was really interesting is what happened in the year after that, because so much changed after the 9/11 attack. So I'll just kind of turn it over to you and let you pick it up from there.
5: We were, after that happened, the president got back from Kansas, and we were able to come back. People were able to start coming back to the White House a couple of days later. And immediately, of course, at a high level was what happened, who was it, who were the people, how, you know, where do we start from here? And of course, a lot of those conversations were at much higher levels of security, but we were around it because in our role of doing advance for the president, it involves everything from going to the UN, going to schools to speak on, No Child Left Behind, to political fundraisers. We handled everything for them. So, as you can imagine, he was really wanting to get out to see people and see what happened and review what was happening and let the American people know that, you know, we were in charge and we're going to sort this out. So, immediately when he could, he went to the Pentagon first. Literally not like the next day when the firemen, it was still ablaze. And so the president wanted to go see our people, Americans, and see what happened and touch them and go be with them. It took 3 days later for him to be able to, for us to be able to schedule a time to bring him back to New York, to go down to see the damage and touch the firemen and the policemen and be there with the families. And we were able to do that. 3 days later, we had a prayer service at the cathedral in Georgetown with, if you can imagine, again, if you've been to D.C. before, just imagine being in D.C. and the airport being closed. No planes flying over the city, no helicopters, no anything happening in town for several more days after that. And so when we went to the cathedral, we had it wasn't really open to the public. It was for his cabinet, senators, representatives, former presidents, whoever could get there. That was the other thing. You just, if you weren't in town, you could not get there except for the plane that we sent to pick up Billy Graham. That was the only plane that was in the sky other than a military plane in the country. So that those were all kind of extremely unique situations, and I was able to help out at the cathedral with Billy Graham and pulling that event off. And we had already had people that we sent to New York to be there for when the president flew there. And so those were the, when he went to New York that day, you know, the famous photos of the president with the blowhorn talking to the firemen and the policemen and saying that, you know, we can hear you, the whole world can hear you, and the people who did this are going to hear from us all soon. All that happened within like 2 to 3 days. So it's all moving fast and trying to sort things out, get things back together. At the Pentagon there. And the one place we still were not able to get to was the Shanksville, Pennsylvania. It's just sorting that out, what happened there, and being able to get out to the plane site. That took a while longer. Frankly, there, in an eerie way, there wasn't much left of the plane where it landed, where it hit the ground. So those are the components, while all along still trying to figure out who was involved and all the higher level work. But going forward, literally for the next year, we probably went to New York, I don't know, 15, 20 times, just going over there for events, being in front of people, supervising, seeing what's happening on the ground, meeting with family members, and just, you know, for a full year trying to see if there were any survivors. And then the D.C., the Pentagon, same thing. You know, hundreds of people were affected there. And then the families of the plane, I think it was Flight 93 in Shanksville, and that we were touching all the components, looking to rebuild, get our feet back on the ground, and get America the best that we could on focus. The one event, Ricky, that I think of, I was thinking about over the weekend, what did I miss on this, on the beginning, but the survivors, the family, surviving family members of the Flight 93 that landed in Pennsylvania were invited to come to the White House for a kind of a day of mourning and being with the president and staff. And they just, 3 or 4 busloads to come in, and they put us in charge of handling the logistics and getting things ready for all these family members. And it was so moving to know as they're getting off the buses to come into the White House. And we just had our normal role logistics, getting things done, but you couldn't help but know that every person that got off those buses lost a family member. And it was just an afternoon of hugging and just being there for them. And it was really, that was a lot of the whole year. It was recovery, rebuild, getting the plans back in New York. But as you know, it took many years to get everything set up there to even think about rebuilding. But that's what we did for a year. The other part of this too, which was interesting, in that first month before any military action took place, we went to probably four or five mosques in D.C., you know, reaching out to the Muslim community that, you know, there are good Muslims, American citizens that, you know, that live in D.C. And image wise, you know, the president wanted to show that, you know, what not knowing what was going to happen, but we were not alienating them for a handful of bad people. And so that was maybe a story that went overlooked, but it was moving to be there as well to really get the whole picture of what was happening.
4: Hey, Craig, one of the things that I'm thinking about as you're sharing this story is I had the fast forward to Hurricane Katrina. So it's the aftermath of Hurricane Katrina. And, you know, I'm working with Haley Barbour to form the Governor's Commission. We had this big tent meeting out in a parking lot, literally, because there wasn't a public place to meet where President Bush came down and met with private sector and public sector leaders in this tent. And when I got to this tent, the message to me was, Haley's going to talk, two or three others are going to talk. He wants me to say what they forget to say and then turn it over to the president. That was my instruction. Right. Of course, I was super intimidated by all of that. But afterwards, I did. I spoke more to sort of the human side of what we're going to face as leaders in the recovery effort, et cetera. And after I got done, though, President Bush beelined to me. He puts his arm around me. People wanted to come up and see him, and a few to see me, but mostly see him. But no one would bothered us for a second. I mean, because he had his arm around me, just talking to me, and he had something he wanted to tell me. But what he said to me was, I listened to what you said, and as a publisher of the newspaper and as a leader in the recovery effort, you're going to be really important to this recovery effort. And I just want to say to you, if there's anything I can do to help you, just let me know. And he just kind of cheered me on. But again, I don't want to make this about me. This is really more about you and the aftermath. But the point is that what I got a chance to see personally was how invested he was emotionally to the aftermath of Hurricane Katrina. He really didn't get the credit he deserved because he made that mistake of flying over New Orleans and looking down that picture and all that. But we went on to have 12 other meetings with him. He came to Coastal Mississippi 12 times. I got to meet with him countless times after that. He remembered my name, Craig. I mean, he would write more notes than he had always had a legal pad just writing copious notes about what he's hearing from Governor Barbour and what he needed to do. But I'm honored that I got to see that side of him is the point that I'm making.
5: Yes. Yes, he was. I had already returned. Well, I'd obviously returned and worked on Haley's campaign and was in the middle of all of that as well. But to think of two world events, 9/11 and then one of the worst hurricane disasters in history, all happened within 4 years.
4: Right. Unbelievable.
5: Now in Mississippi and in New York and Pennsylvania. So president had a lot on his plate for a guy who was elected to be our education president, to be a wartime consigliere leader, and then to have one of the worst hurricanes ever in the United States, to be a leader over that as well.
4: When we come back, we'll continue that part of the story, sort of that aftermath of 9/11 with Craig Ray. We'll see you right after this.
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6: I'm Gianna Gelosi with your Fox True Crime Minute. Illinois State Police announced they have a new lead in the 34-year-old cold case of murdered college student Tammy Zawicki. The 21-year-old disappeared August 23, 1992. She had been dropping her brother off at Northwestern in Evanston, Illinois, and traveling back to her college in Iowa when her car broke down. 10 days later, her body was found wrapped in a blanket off a highway in southwest Missouri. State Police say a semi-truck driver was seen near Zawicki's car around the time of her disappearance. Now, decades later, investigators are looking into a person of interest who may have been hitchhiking with that truck driver before Zawicki's murder. Teresa Terry Belensky, maiden name Vega, would have been 32 years old at the time and was known to hitchhike. She died in 2014 and is not a suspect, but police want more information about her and her whereabouts in the late 80s to the mid-90s to hopefully crack the cold case. There's more on this story at foxnews.com or subscribe to the Fox True Crime Podcast. I'm Gianna Gelosi with your Fox True Crime Minute.
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8: Welcome back to the Ricky Matthews Show from the Citizens Bank Studio. We're visiting with Craig Ray, his work with President Bush after 9/11. And we're talking about how things changed so dramatically in the wake of that. And I'd shared just a second ago my own personal sort of, intersection with history. Getting to see firsthand President Bush's really heavy, not only strong leadership, but also emotional leadership after Hurricane Katrina. But one of the things I observed, and this is some, again, as you pointed out, 4 years later, is he talked about, it's like when they pulled up for him to get, we commandeered a restaurant in downtown Biloxi where we had a private meeting talking about the recovery effort. And one of the things that I noticed was these black, I don't know what they were, vehicles just loaded with these guys.

0: guys in black military garb and M16s and God only knew what other equipment were with him. But once he got inside, he mentioned, he said, this is the way it is now in the post 9/11 world. But it was unbelievable to see the amount of security, the amount of prep, the coverage of the buildings, which I'm sure always was there, but it was certainly just more noticeable and seemed heavier than ever. But that was the world you were in, wasn't it, Craig?
1: It was. And to their point too, I think you and I talked about this in the first show, but you know, when that happened, you couldn't help but think, and I know it was on my mind, of how the world that day had changed forever. And so many ways, from airport travel to security, what we have to go through now for travel security and just the way we lived and how news was covered and how the president was covered, security, not only in the United States, but the White House, the D.C., state capitol buildings, putting up pylons around their areas, in every town and every part of the country. And it was just looking at it, and it sure has. Look back now every time you travel and what you still have to go through because of what happened on 9/11 and how the presidents and governors travel and the security, the best that it can be. But it was amazing. If I could, I see how much time I have left. I want to end on a good note. I was fortunate today at the cathedral, as I mentioned, to help with Billy Graham and his son. He was scheduled to speak, as he's always been called on to be our reverend for the country in times like that. And he was ill at that time, could hardly walk and was going through a sick time, but he was determined for us to walk him up to the podium, and that he was going to climb the stairs and was going to get up there and address the world, which he did. We held his hand. His son held one, and I held the other, and we walked him up the stairs, and we let go of his hands. He said, I have it from here. And he walked up the stairs like Jesus and just spread his hands out on the pulpit and gave such a moving message. It was good for the people, good for the world to hear. And to see him just become alive like actors and speakers can. And then when it was over with, just completely exhausted and walking down the stairs. But it was such an emotional time for everybody. And he was such a blessing for the world, and a much needed message we literally left there and went to New York for the first time of many times.
0: So, Craig, you probably found yourself, you know, we're zeroing down on 2 minutes left in the show, but you found yourself in situations like that with Reverend Graham and so many others where you're thinking, man, not only am I witnessing, but I'm touching history in the making.
1: Yes. Yes. And going to New York, my first time back was the president's second time. We went down in the ruins and everything, and it was still an active site. I mean, it was still smoking, people still looking for relatives, and I mean, it was a restricted area, but we were able to get in, and it was, like you said, we were touching history and helping rebuild it. It was an amazing, awful, scary time, but we felt like we knew we had a plan and what we were going to do. I'd say we as a country. And then the 1 year later, all the events that took place on 9/11, 1 year anniversary that we worked on and planned, that were once again to go through and relive that whole day and the moments was special memories. But gosh, those are memories you sure wish you didn't have to go through. I mean, but it was, I felt like we did all the right things in the recovery.
0: You know, it's interesting how you know, it's a small world, but I was had just become publisher of the Sun Herald when September the 11th happened. And then, I go on in 2009 to go to work for Advance Condé Nast. And as they built the new one, World Trade, the company that I worked for was it still is the anchor tenant in that building. So I was, you know, going back.

0: back to that building at least once a month, looking out over the from the boardroom, could see the footprints and of course the memorial that rose from the ashes there. But it's weird to think about how our lives have changed so dramatically since all of that. But Craig, we're out of time, but just thank you for coming back on in such a short period of time to finish the story, and I look forward to just staying in touch with you as we go forward, my friend.
1: Absolutely. Thanks for having me.
0: It's been a pleasure. This has been Craig Ray, a good friend to Supertalk Mississippi. Have a great day, and we will see you tomorrow.
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3: News. I'm CJ Papa. Many worried about the rapid development of artificial intelligence, including King Charles III.
4: Those who have created these technologies are now increasingly warning that AI risks developing darker capacities, perhaps even to take life.
3: The King hosting a safety summit today in Scotland. Closer to home, Democrats sounding the alarm, too.
5: We need to see how we can stop superintelligence, how we can stop self-improving AI.
3: California Congressman Ro Khanna, President Trump on the conflict with the Islamic Republic.
6: That war is going to end very soon. Watch. You just watch.
3: The Saudi civil defense says falling debris from an intercepted Houthi drone kills one, marking the first death since the fighting escalated. More paint at the pump. A gallon of regular on average rising 7 cents, landing at $4.43 a gallon. That from AAA America's listening to Fox News.
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10: Sailors. The Mississippi Department of Public Safety is ramping up its enforcement for this weekend's top 10 matchup between Ole Miss and LSU. Commissioner Sean Tindall announced Wednesday that the Mississippi Highway Patrol will deploy its largest presence ever for a football weekend to Oxford. The uptick in security comes as masses are expected to visit the college town for Lane Kiffin's return to his former stomping grounds. Kiffin's unprecedented departure to LSU ahead of last year's college football playoff caused tensions to escalate in Ole Miss circles. Governor Tate Reeves weighed in on the rivalry, asking fans to act hospitably while warning that those with nefarious intentions will be prosecuted if they break the law. This hour of Super Talk News is brought to you by Mama Justice. 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
1: Apple Maps now have ads on iPhone, and not that many users are happy about that. It had long been announced that Apple was adding advertisements to its maps on iPhone, but now that they've arrived for U.S.-based users, not everybody is thrilled with the experience, especially when compared to getting supposedly non-influenced map search results. The ads are not that intrusive on the surface, but they're marked as ads. They appear in the list of suggested places based on location data. They also appear in map search results ahead of organically compiled results. Apple has previously stated that while ads and maps are using location data, none of that data is being tied to a user's specific Apple account data. Apple also says that the ad marketplace is restricted to buys from certain industries, businesses, or services, and that no data will be served or shared with third-party advertisers. With Fox on Tech, I'm Evan Brown, Fox News.
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world, and that cannot go on any longer. In all caps, emphatically, the president remarks, lower the interest rates for the United States of America and fast. So just explain what the president's talking about here. He has threatened that he would order, and I don't know if he can do it. I'm sure it would be challenged, and the courts would have to sort it out. He has threatened that, hey, we're going to cut off trade with every country with whom we have a trade deficit.

0: 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Mostly sunny skies for this afternoon. We'll see temperatures reach the upper 80s to low 90s. Northeast wind up to 15 miles an hour. Clear skies tonight. Overnight lows near 73. Sunny again tomorrow. Heading into the weekend with a high near 90. Heat index in the mid 90s. Clear Friday night. Low near 73. From the Coast Electric and Singing River Electric Weather Center, I'm Kyle Curley on Super Talk Mississippi Gulf Coast 103.1.
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0: into the community much easier than a state agency can do that. But also, our goal is to convene people. And that's exactly what we're doing for this conference. We're convening all the different people in the community to come together to discuss this issue.
1: Well, it's everybody in the community has an interest in addressing and solving this problem. It not only causes great hardship and harm on the individual and their families, and don't want to discount the human part of this, but there's an economic cost associated with this as well.
0: Oh, absolutely. We know that if we can get an individual into treatment and keep them in recovery, out of the penal system, out of the healthcare system, keep their children with the family, if at all possible, then we know that the economic impact to our state is significant. And we've done some impact studies like that, and we know that just for one individual, if we can keep them in long-term recovery, keep the family together, just the healthcare benefits alone are in the tens of thousands.
1: Yeah.
0: But the money that we save to the penal system, that, you know, obviously saves money to the state as well, is in the hundreds of thousands.
1: Yeah. Dr. Eddy, when he comes on the program, he highlights that on a regular basis. He's actually gotten pretty involved with the math on that, you know, in calculating the economic
0: impact.
1: Yes,
0: he has.
1: He's really good at that.
0: Yes, he has.
1: So we got to go, but tell the folks one more time the name of the event, where it will be held, the date, of course, and then who can attend and what's involved there.
0: It will be called Every Response Matters, because when someone is involved in this tragedy, everybody has a part in it. It will be at the Golden Nugget in Biloxi on Friday, September 25th, from 8 o'clock till 5 o'clock. We
1: Sounds
0: would love
1: good.
0: To have everybody there. We okay. want the community there, and we want anybody that touches anybody.
1: Open to the public, right, Jan? Open to the public, right?
0: Open to the public.
1: Okay.
0: And registration is msphi.org/register26.
1: Got it. Thanks for coming on, Jan. Appreciate it.
0: Thank you for having me. We look forward to seeing you again.
1: You bet. We're coming right back, folks.
2: Securing America.
3: The Navy is asking its personnel to hide military ties on social media pages and set profiles to private due to an increased threat of attacks. In a recent notice, the acting Secretary of the Navy, Hung Cao, wrote that, quote, hostile actors are executing a coordinated multi-domain campaign against the Department of Navy enterprise. Those attacks include harassment and the release of personal information. The acting secretary noted, there has been a significant increase since the start of hostilities with Iran in February. He wrote that the incidents, quote, are part of a deliberate effort to gather intelligence, test our defenses, disrupt our operations, and intimidate our force. This is the latest move by the military in this direction. In December, Central Command issued an order for troops to turn off geolocation services and review device privacy settings. Kevin Uretsky, Fox News.
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11.9 on the card. It went up to 19% over the last year, so it's down to 16 now. But I have a, I'm not going to disclose your credit score there, Paul, but I have a high credit score. Yeah. And not a whole lot of difference in the credit card interest rates from a person that has a lower credit score versus a high credit score. Typically, you get to a point where they just won't give you a credit card. So anybody's got a card, got a pretty good credit background to start with.

0: said something to the effect, we're looking at the role of citizens' deposits and how we could possibly obtain and confiscate those deposits. I mean, they're not even trying to hide it. They're basically saying, yeah, we're looking at taking your money that you're holding in all these accounts and, like, inserting that into the economy and injecting that into the economy in across the European Union somehow. But I'm looking for her exact quote where she said, yeah, it's lazy. Jeez. So I see stuff like this, Rhino, and despite all our warts and all our problems, I start thinking, we still got it pretty dang good here. That would not obviously happen here. And now, I'm not saying there aren't lunatics in our country that wouldn't like to do this, especially among the Democrat Socialists of America, but I think that's not going to happen. I think we're a long way and would have to go through a gazillion hoops for something crazy like this, and I think we'd have a revolution in this country, honestly, if that occurred. Whole bunch of firearms out there. Coming right back in the Element Well studio.
1: 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Mostly sunny skies for this afternoon. We'll see temperatures reach the upper 80s to low 90s. Northeast wind up to 15 miles an hour. Clear skies tonight. Overnight lows near 73. Sunny again tomorrow. Heading into the weekend with a high near 90. Heat index in the mid-90s. Clear Friday night. Low near 73. From the Coast Electric and Singing River Electric Weather Center, I'm Kyle Curley on Supertalk Mississippi Gulf Coast 103.1.
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9: The Super Talk News, I'm Caleb Saylor. A pair of Mississippi lawmakers has been nationally recognized for efforts in helping cancer patients have better access to care. State Representative Sam Creekmore and State Senator Walter Michelle received the National Distinguished Advocacy Award from the American Cancer Society Cancer Action Network. The two were honored for helping move Jill's Law across the finish line this past legislative session. Jill's Law, named in honor of the late wife of State Representative Casey

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1: 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U.S. Senator Cindy Hyde Smith, alongside a majority of the Senate Agriculture Committee, voted to approve the Farm Bill 2.0 on Wednesday, clearing a path for the full chamber to debate the long-awaited legislation. The measure would fully replace the 2018 Farm Bill that expired in 2023. In the 2.0 version, the legislation would aim to strengthen agriculture, support rural communities, and ensure security for the next generation of farmers. 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
1: News. I'm Gianna Gelosi. Britain's King Charles is joining the camp of leaders concerned about artificial intelligence.
2: There seems urgency in adequately considering the existential dangers of such technologies falling into the wrong hands.
1: Now, Washington Democrats are pushing for stronger AI regulations. President Trump has called the AI warnings a hoax. Next week, some tech leaders have been invited to a state dinner at the White House with Chinese leader Xi Jinping. House Minority Leader Hakeem Jeffries skeptical the war with Iran will end with President Trump.

0: This is House Call for Health. Children who lose a parent may be more likely to suffer with mental health problems. Around 22% of kids who lose one of their parents develop a diagnosable disorder, compared with just 11% of kids with both parents. This according to a study linked to national survey data from more than 6,000 Australian households with children between the ages of 4 and 17. Around 29% of kids who lost a parent to death later developed a mental health issue, and between 20% and 22% of kids experience the same if their parents separated or if one of the parents was in custody. The rate of mental health disorder for children ages 4 to 11 who lost a parent to death was even higher at 38%. For those kids who lost a biological parent to death, more than 1 in 4 experienced depression, anxiety, ADHD, or other problems. The study was reported in the Australian Journal of Psychology. For more health news, go to foxnewshealth.com. 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I'm Lisa Brady, Fox News.
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in this country. And I think that's because a lot of people are kind of associating with capitalism for what ails them and what infuriates them, mainly the price of stuff. And there's a tendency to just blame that on the present system. And I would submit that it's the lack of capitalism in those situations that cause

0: Joe Biden, you know, where his wife insisted that he run, and then she was the one that really pushed him to run for a second term. I don't know if you guys have seen this, a bit of a bombshell report that's come out here from a Democrat insider, described themselves as an ex-Democrat insider, says that they ran a poll, a secret poll for Biden replacements, and it showed Kamala Harris at the bottom of the poll. Yet that's who they promoted, and that's who they thrust into that position. Probably good for us, honestly, although the field was weak. But that just shows you a little DEI at work. Coming right back.
1: 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Mostly sunny skies for this afternoon. We'll see temperatures reach the upper 80s to low 90s. Northeast wind up to 15 miles an hour. Clear skies tonight. Overnight lows near 73. Sunny again tomorrow. Heading into the weekend with a high near 90. Heat index in the mid-90s. Clear Friday night. Low near 73. From the Coast Electric and Singing River Electric Weather Center, I'm Kyle Curley on Supertalk Mississippi Gulf Coast 103.1.
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3: Apple Maps now have ads on iPhone, and not that many users are happy about that. It had long been announced that Apple was adding advertisements to its maps on iPhone, but now that they've arrived for U.S.-based users, not everybody is thrilled with the experience, especially when compared to getting supposedly non-influenced map search results. The ads are not that intrusive on the surface, but they're marked as ads. They appear in the list of suggested places based on location data. They also appear in map search results ahead of organically compiled results. Apple has previously stated that while ads and maps are using location data, none of that data is being tied to a user's specific Apple account data. Apple also says that the ad marketplace is restricted to buys from certain industries, businesses, or services, and that no data will be served or shared with third-party advertisers. With Fox on Tech, I'm Evan Brown, Fox News.
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1: 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Mostly sunny skies and not too shabby, really. The temperatures mainly in the low 90s with an east wind up to 15 miles an hour. The heat index making it feel about 95. Clear skies tonight, lows near 73. Sunny again tomorrow with a high near 90. Clear tomorrow night, lows back in the low 70s. From the Coast Electric and Singing River Electric Weather Center, I'm Kyle Curley on Supertalk Mississippi Gulf Coast 103.1.
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11: Reporting for Supertalk News, I'm Griffin Redd. A man was shot and killed at a home in Bolton on Wednesday. According to the Hinds County Sheriff's Office, 27-year-old Chadrick Brown was fatally shot on September 16th. Later, 46-year-old Donta Bell was arrested and charged with murder and felony possession of a firearm in connection to Brown's death. Officials reportedly found multiple shell casings outside the home as well as two handguns. A multi-vehicle crash left two police officers injured on Wednesday morning on Highway 603. According to the Bay St. Louis Police Department, two officers were assisting a semi-truck that had been disabled on the road when a separate vehicle struck both units. The department reported that both officers sustained minor injuries and were reportedly fine enough to not require immediate medical attention. The department later issued a statement reminding drivers to slow down and remain alert when approaching an emergency or disabled vehicle.
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3: A bipartisan bill would give the government the ability to shut down powerful AI models if they're deemed capable of causing catastrophic harm. Representatives Ted Lieu and Nathaniel Moran are proposing giving the kill switch powers to the Department of Homeland Security. Policymakers were spooked again when two of OpenAI's models escaped their testing environment, made their way to the internet, and accessed a different AI company called Hugging Face. A separate bipartisan bill would require AI companies to have safety plans, independent audits, incident reporting, and would give the Commerce Department the authority to restrict high-risk frontier models. President Trump signed an executive order creating a voluntary system for companies to clear new models with the government. Some have pushed for a hands-off approach while the U.S. competes with countries like China on AI. With Fox on Tech, Connor Hansen, Fox Business.
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0: won. Just FYI, I want to remind you that you won.
1: Yeah, absolutely. So we did, and so you know, we just kind of sucked it up and made it work, and so, but music was always a big deal. But the stuff that I was hearing at that time, you know, would have been things like Van Halen, Michael Jackson, The Police, Loverboy, Journey. You know, that's kind of what we were listening to.
0: Sure.
1: In the day. And that's back when rock radio actually would play like pop stuff too. Like it was, you'd have Michael Jackson, right?
0: You bring up a great point about Tom, because I didn't mean to interrupt you, because we got to get to the end of the show, which Understood. Means you're stuck, by the way, Joey Stuckey, coming on my show for a repeat appointment. A performance.
1: Anytime,
0: I want to go back to back. So I'm inviting you if we can find another time this week to record so I can go back to back with you, because I got so many questions I want to ask you, and I've veered left and right without paying attention because you've been so interesting and wonderful. That's me. I'm that guy. So, but I do want to invite you in so I can do part one and part two. Are you game?
1: Absolutely.
0: Okay. So look, Tom Petty is one of those artists. I think you nailed it. He grows on you. Like, oh, by the way, here comes Tom Petty. And then you're listening to all this stuff that's just living on the charts, bigger or whatever you gig into. And here comes Tom Petty. And here he comes again. You look left, you look right. And you're a guy. I was 22 when I graduated college. Thank God. I can't even believe they let me out. And you were 16 when you went to college. You and I don't even want to talk about things. I can't believe I'm allowed to talk to you, but I'm grateful. And I appreciate you taking part one of the Joey Stuckey Show. Anybody like Rob Evanoff that works, you know, anybody that works with Rob Evanoff is to me a crown jewel. He's one of my favorite people. It's how we met. Shout out to my brother Rob, one of music business publicist best ever, and he's a beautiful man. Visit Mississippi.org. Check Joey Stuckey out, please. His music. We'll get back to part two with him. We'll see you later. Thank you, Joey.
1: Thank you.
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6: News. I'm John Saucier. The situation is still tense in the Middle East. The House has voted for a third time to end U.S. military action against Iran without congressional authorization. House Minority Leader Hakeem Jeffries claims this war will not end under President Trump.
7: The problem that we confront at this moment is not ending the war. We're determined to do that. Is that we don't have a president who has the ability to pursue that type of diplomacy.
6: President Trump repeatedly has claimed an end to the war is close. King Charles meeting with representatives from the AI industry, asking them to ensure the technology is used in the service of the people.
8: The task before you is not merely to advance the technology, but to ensure that it remains firmly in the service of humanity, community, and the natural world.
6: The tech world has raised new concerns about loss of control. 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
12: Two men in Panola County were arrested after being accused of statutory rape. According to the Lafayette County Sheriff's Office, deputies responded to the scene of a sexual assault call on September 12th. After an investigation, 20-year-old Joshua Parker and 18-year-old Charles Byrd were charged with statutory rape, and Byrd was also charged with sexual battery. On Wednesday, Parker received a $75,000 bond, while Byrd got a $150,000 bond. A serious crash in Adams County led to one person being airlifted to receive emergency treatment on Wednesday. According to the Adams County Sheriff, a black Nissan Rogue overturned, severely damaging the car and the driver. The cause of the crash is currently unknown. The driver received medical treatment at the scene, but was airlifted by a helicopter soon after. Their current condition is unknown. For all things Mississippi, go to supertalk.fm.
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12: Dangerously high heat continues to plague Mississippi and the South, with no apparent sign of cooler temperatures on the horizon. Fox's Adam Klotz with more.
15: That stubborn heat dome keeps the South sweltering. Highs will reach the upper 90s and low 100s across the southern plains and Mississippi Valley, with some locations challenging daily records. Heat advisories remain in effect across parts of the region.
12: The heat index shows temperatures staying above 90 degrees well into next week. The Mississippi Emergency Management Agency continues to urge Mississippians working outside to stay hydrated and remain cautious and aware of heat-related illnesses. An action-packed weekend has just been announced for the Mississippi Coast Coliseum next March. Monster Jam will be celebrating its 35th anniversary in Biloxi on March 13th and 14th of 2027. Although announced well in advance, don't miss your chance to secure tickets to the unpredictable chaos of monster trucks. As a bonus, the event will debut an all-new World's Fastest Monster Jam truck. I'm Griffin Ray.
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0: good stories of Mississippi's people, places, and things to do. Now, here's Rebecca.
1: Good afternoon, Super Talk Mississippi. You're tuned into your radio happy hour. That's the Good Things. I'm your host, Rebecca Turner. Now, don't forget, you can listen to Good Things. We are streaming live over at

0: 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Also streaming from that Supertalk Mississippi app and your local Supertalk Mississippi radio station. You can watch us too. We are on your computer, your mobile device. Just head on over to Supertalk TV. You may see a familiar face in the studio today. That's Mike Hurst. You know him as the chairman of the Mississippi Republican Party, but he is not here to talk politics. He's like, whoo, I don't know. You may be more nervous about this topic than other, but rather than a once-in-a-lifetime experience that he's had recently. So welcome, Mike.
1: Yeah, great to be here, Rebecca. Thanks for having me.
0: It sounds creepy. I opened up my Instagram and stalked your page. No, and there you were, and I was like, running with the bulls? Is that Mike Hurst? And so immediately I was like, you have to come and share about this with us.
1: Well, of course, my son, my 21-year-old son, as soon as I post that, he commented it was just artificial intelligence. It was AI. So I was like, man, come on, son. What have I done to you? So,
0: which you have the scars, or hopefully not real
1: scars.
0: To sort of prove it. Okay, where did this even start for you? This had to be something that you've had in the back of your mind for a while.
1: Honestly, it's a little embarrassing, but growing up in the 90s, we probably all watched the movie City Slickers. Mm-hmm. And I saw City Slickers, and the opening montage is Running with the Bulls. And I had no idea what that was. I grew up in rural Newton County. I mean, we ran with the bulls just to survive, to get out of the pasture. Yeah. But I saw that, and I saw, you know, the incredible just excitement and venture looked like. And it's like, you know, one day I want to do that. I never thought I would ever be able to do it. But that kind of spurred it. And then when we started planning this and I'd booked the trip, I gathered my whole family together and forced them to watch City Slickers with me. And after they watched it and Billy Crystal gets, you know, nailed with the bull, they weren't quite as excited as I was about running with the bulls. So, but it all worked out.
0: So, okay, where was the crux, the pivot, as they would say, that you said, this is the year.
1: Yeah.
0: I'm going to look up Pamplona in Spain. We're going to take a trip and I'm going to do this. Because there's that idea, I think so many of us listening have those bucket list ideas. I'll do that when, I'll do this when. And it's one thing to say, no, I'm going to sit and I'm going to look and I'm going to find flights and we're going. Was that a conversation you had with your wife, or was it you just told your wife this is what you guys were going to do?
1: I wish I could tell you it was a conversation I had with my wife, and I'm sure she's listening. I'm sorry, baby. But no, it was a freak accident. I had some work actually overseas, and I was booking that, and I said, you know what? I wonder if it's around the same time. And by golly, if it wasn't, the exact same week that I was overseas. And I was like, well, I mean, it can't be that much. So, the European countries are kind of like our states. So Spain's not very far from where we were. And we just hopped a plane over. And it aligned with doing the run on the weekend. But everything I'd read said, if this is your first time, do not do the run on the weekend, because everyone comes to the weekend. It's usually double on the weekend. And so we took a few days off and waited until Monday, and I did it Monday morning, which was great because all the guides I talked to, all the people in Pamplona I talked to said it was double.
0: Wow.
1: The number of runners on Sunday versus the number of runners on Monday morning.
0: And little that I did, it's every year from July 7th to July 14th. So with it lining up, it really did feel like a little bit of a gone week, like you need to do this now, Mike. So is there a lottery system? Do you just show up? Like, is there a ticket to buy? Like, you just go?
1: It's what I would imagine America used to be, in the sense of you just show up. You show up, you walk up, there's no way, we're not signing waivers, there are no lawyers there. The only requirements are you have to be at least 18, mm-hmm. you have to be sober, I know this is a shocker, and you can't have any cameras or any, external body, things hanging off like a backpack or anything. In fact, it was pretty surreal when you get there that morning. You get there early. It doesn't start until 8, but you get there about 6:30 to make sure you're in the run, in the line, everything. But I saw a number, and I probably counted 50 runners get kicked out by police officers for not meeting those requirements, either having a backpack or a fanny pack. In some cases, they were kicking out people for having meta glasses.
0: Oh, wow.
1: And unfortunately for me, I have prescription Ray-Ban sunglasses. And so I had at least 5 different police officers come up to me,
0: really?
1: Try to kick me out. And thank goodness I had a Red Cross person right behind me who spoke English and Spanish. And she explained to the police officers, no, that's prescription sunglasses. So
0: what a world we
1: live. That would have been tough to have gone all that way, spent all that money, and then get kicked out that morning.
0: And then, that would have been in that. Okay, but I also noticed from your videos, Mike, that you also had the little get up. So, like, you weren't there just wearing your Nikes and your T-shirt from Mississippi. Like, you were in full. Is that part of it? Like, did they want you to be in the traditional kind of attire to sort of do this?
1: In fact, it's pretty interesting. If you look back the history of the run, mm-hmm. it's all to honor the Christian martyr, St. Firmin. He was martyred. And the purpose of the get-up is the white is the purity. The red is to symbolize the blood. But yeah, you just get there, and there are as good capitalists as they are, there are merchants every 10 feet selling the pants, the shirt, the sash, the neckerchief, whatever you need. And I love it because we're all in unison. We're all in uniform. And, man, it's like Mardi Gras on steroids.
0: Is it like lining up for, like, a marathon? Or I'm thinking of, like, the running of the chairs at the Neshoba County Fair.
1: Yeah.
0: Like, everybody, like, one big, you know, huddle of people, and then it's like and then it's just like they go?
1: Yeah, well, so the official bulls begin running at 8 a.m., so they advise you to get there around 6:30 in the morning. So, you know, most people have partied all night, and I know that because my wife and I were woken up about every hour all night with marching bands, with drums. I mean,
0: this is not your last night. You want to have fun.
1: But so I was more worried, frankly, about the drunk people I was running with than I really was about the bulls. So you get there about 6:30, and for the next hour and a half, it's kind of like a slow creeping roller coaster ride that you're going to the top, and the anxiety is building. I've never stretched that much in my life. For an hour and a half, I tried to stretch, and I had
0: cramp would have been terrible.
1: And I had great plans to work out, you know, and get ready for this. Of course, I did not do any of that. But for an hour and a half, and then about 7:15, the cops start coming around and trying to identify people. In fact, we saw the cops playing games, and they would play these games where they would say, "Oh, come over here," and they would lull people over outside the running area, and then they'd say, "You're out," and kick them out.
0: Because you got outside the
1: area? Yes, because they wanted to play the games to lessen the crowd, to reduce the numbers. And so, you know, I found a spot right in the middle of the route. I didn't move. People were moving all around me. I wasn't moving. And then I was thinking, you know, I don't want to run this by myself. I got to find some, maybe I'll find some
0: friend.
1: Americans. And so I looked through the crowd, and I see what I never thought I would ever see.
0: What?
1: A blazing orange baseball cap.
0: Was it a Tennessee
1: with
0: fan?
1: With the big T on it. And it was like,
0: you find them everywhere. And it wasn't my husband, I swear.
1: And all I had to do was say Rocky Top, and I was in.
0: That
1: so,
0: is hysterical. They literally are everywhere, and they're easy to find.
1: So to answer your question, at 8 a.m., a rocket, like a bottle rocket, goes off. And that indicates the first bull, the gates have been opened, the first bull's out of the gate. And then a few seconds later, a second rocket goes up. That indicates the last bull is out of the gate.
0: How many?
1: There are about five or six black bulls, which are the bullfighting bulls, mm-hmm. that run ahead. And then there are about five or six brown bulls behind them, pushing them. And then there's a herder behind the brown bulls with a stick herding them.
0: They drew a short straw.
1: And it's only a half a mile. It's only a half a mile, but it's a straight route, and then it curves to the left, curves to the right, and then straight into the arena. And that middle area was where I'd bought Celeste a balcony so she could watch. And when I started telling my friends I'd bought Celeste a balcony between those two curves, they were like, "Oh, you bought her a balcony in Dead Man's Curve? That's where you're running?" Yeah, so you might want to do a little more research next time. They don't advise beginners, maybe don't run Dead Man's Curve, because when the bulls come up and they hit the cobblestone and they turn, they all start falling down. They slam up against the side of the wall.
0: But do you have a choice on which route you take?
1: Well, yes, you do. You absolutely do. You can run any
0: turn
1: route.
0: Around and run
1: but
0: right
1: I didn't
0: out
1: have a
0: gate.
1: Choice because my wife was in the balcony between Dead Man's Curve. So
0: I can't. Was there ever a time before you like made it to the? You knew you were crossing. It was your turn to like cross the start line, so to speak. That you were like maybe I made a mistake.
1: No, not at all, not at all. I knew it was real once the rocket went off, and you're just standing there, and you're looking back towards the runners behind you, and you're just waiting for the wave. Because when they start moving, it's just like a wave. And you just start running ahead of it, kind of like surfing. And then you see the bulls come through the middle of that wave.
0: So the bulls are behind you.
1: Oh, yeah. Oh, yeah. Oh, yeah.
0: And
1: then they catch up with you, and you're trying
0: to... running away from
1: them. And then I had about four or five guys in front of me fall down in a pile. And I had to jump over them. And then one of the bulls, four of the bulls are coming. One, the last bull, the fifth bull, slips and falls. And so I'm trying to watch these bulls while I see that other bull staring right at me, coming right at me.
0: All righty. Well, we've got more coming at you. Can you stick
1: around? Absolutely.
0: With Mike Hurst and Running with the Bulls in Pamplona, Spain, coming up next.

0: This show was previously recorded.
1: Securing America.
2: The Navy is asking its personnel to hide military ties on social media pages and set profiles to private due to an increased threat of attacks. In a recent notice, the acting Secretary of the Navy, Hung Cao, wrote that, quote, hostile actors are executing a coordinated multi-domain campaign against the Department of Navy enterprise. Those attacks include harassment and the release of personal information. The acting secretary noted, there has been a significant increase since the start of hostilities with Iran in February. He wrote that the incidents, quote, are part of a deliberate effort to gather intelligence, test our defenses, disrupt our operations, and intimidate our force. This is the latest move by the military in this direction. In December, Central Command issued an order for troops to turn off geolocation services and review device privacy settings. Kevin Uretsky, Fox News.
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13: 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If you do, you'll see we have Mike Hurst here, but he's not here to talk politics today. He's talking about his experience in Pamplona, Spain, running with the Bulls, but Rhino, as always, is on point and has got some great videos, some of Mike's and some of others, to kind of give you an idea of what running with the Bulls is like. And so I just had that moment of like, I knew what running of the Bulls was, kind of, Mike, and I've seen your videos and others, but it never occurred to me that you guys start first and then the Bulls sort of chase you. So I have a new respect for what a grown-up man chose to do on a random weekday.
14: I don't know if you call me grown-up for doing it, but

0: 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Mostly sunny skies and not too shabby, really. The temperatures mainly in the low 90s with an east wind up to 15 miles an hour. The heat index making it feel about 95. Clear skies tonight, lows near 73. Sunny again tomorrow with a high near 90. Clear tomorrow night, lows back in the low 70s. From the Coast Electric and Singing River Electric Weather Center, I'm Kyle Curley on Super Talk Mississippi Gulf Coast 103.1.
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7: Talk News, I'm Griffin Rowe. Two men in Panola County were arrested after being accused of statutory rape. According to the Lafayette County Sheriff's Office, deputies responded to the scene of a sexual assault call on September 12th. After an investigation, 20-year-old Joshua Parker and 18-year-old Charles Byrd were charged with statutory rape, and Byrd was also charged with sexual battery. On Wednesday, Parker received a $75,000 bond, while Byrd got a $150,000 bond. A serious crash in Adams County led to one person being airlifted to receive emergency treatment on Wednesday. According to the Adams County Sheriff, a black Nissan Rogue overturned, severely damaging the car and the driver. The cause of the crash is currently unknown. The driver received medical treatment at the scene, but was airlifted by a helicopter soon after. Their current condition is unknown. For all things Mississippi, go to supertalk.fm.
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5: Network, I'm Caleb Saylors with your closing market report. From the New York Cotton Exchange, October cotton closed down 203 to 78.41. December cotton closed down 219 to 82.17. From the Chicago Board of Trade, November soybeans closed down 0.75 cents to 13.19¾ per bushel. December corn closed down 3¾ to 5.30½ per bushel. From the Mercantile, October live cattle closed down 280 to 215.65. December live cattle closed down 395 to 216.25. September feeders closed down 365 to 334.83. October feeders closed down 528 to 324.38. That is your closing market report. Be sure to keep up with Agri-News in Mississippi by heading on over to supertalk.fm.
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2: Fox News, I'm Tom Graham. Millions of Americans finding themselves in new congressional districts ahead of November's midterms.
3: A new report finds nearly 35 million Americans, about 1 in 10 U.S. voters, now live in a different congressional district than 2 years ago. It's the outcome of unprecedented mid-decade redistricting this past year.
2: Fox's Jared Halpern, the Justice Department announcing several arrests in several cities following the administration's pledge to crack down on the fraudulent use of taxpayer cash.
4: This week's cases span from Massachusetts to California, to Kansas, ballot, healthcare, daycare, loan fraud, you name it. Earlier this week in Kansas City, DOJ officials joined by the vice president denounced a COVID loan fraud case involving more than 160 people, $245 million in predicted losses.
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9: I'm Caleb Saylor. The Mississippi Department of Public Safety is ramping up its enforcement for this weekend's top 10 matchup between Ole Miss and LSU. Commissioner Sean Tindall announced Wednesday that the Mississippi Highway Patrol will deploy its largest presence ever for a football weekend to Oxford. The uptick in security comes as masses are expected to visit the college town for Lane Kiffin's return to his former stomping grounds. Kiffin's unprecedented departure to

0: Kyle Curley looking fairly decent for the most part, but in Jackson County, look for some spotted delays. I-10 eastbound, crossing over the Pascagoula River Bridge, but otherwise things looking pretty good. When the humidity outside simply won't quit, you can keep your home dry and comfortable with Keith's Heating and Air. 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
1: Welcome back, Sports Talk Mississippi. So as a point of order, there's a reason that I did not ask the chancellor about the LSU, you know, are they going to fine LSU or suspend Lane Kiffin or whatever?
2: They told me that was supposed to be a whole Lane Kiffin smear fest for 10 minutes. You were just going to just talk him down like he, like the dog that he is. Is that what happened? I wasn't listening.
1: So, the reason I didn't ask that is because it's still ongoing. They can't reveal what they're going to do.
2: Right.
1: Simply put, I mean, they can't answer. They can't reveal what they're going to do to LSU because they have not decided yet. So his answer would have been, well, I can't talk about that yet. And so, yeah, there you go. And I understand why. It's right. Not over. So I'm not going to ask him about it until it's over. So there you go. I'm Borky. He's Hey Dad. We have a point of order to start the show.
2: We do. So we've given away our, you know, first off, shout out to our listeners. We had a couple already here when I got here about an hour before the show started, ready to get their ticket. We gave away our ticket today to a young Rebel fan named Taylor Lewis. He has got the one ticket. Now, tomorrow's giveaway, we have two tickets. We had talked about maybe doing a purchase or something like that. It's just too much. It's too difficult. So we're going to simplify. So Borky came up with this idea. I like my idea better. I'm going to be honest with you, but we'll go with yours because you came up with it. I'll let you have it. But long story short, come to College Corner tomorrow. You can win two tickets if you have a photo of yourself at an Ole Miss LSU game that predates Lane Kiffin's arrival at

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0: Man number two.
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8: To Super Talk News, I'm Caleb Sailors. The Mississippi Department of Public Safety is ramping up its enforcement for this weekend's top 10 matchup between Ole Miss and LSU. Commissioner Sean Tindall announced Wednesday that the Mississippi Highway Patrol will deploy its largest presence ever for a football weekend to Oxford. The uptick in security comes as masses are expected to visit the college town for Lane Kiffin's return to his former stomping grounds. Kiffin's unprecedented departure to LSU ahead of last year's college football playoff caused tensions to escalate in Ole Miss circles. Governor Tate Reeves weighed in on the rivalry, asking fans to act hospitably while warning that those with nefarious intentions will be prosecuted if they break the law. 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
14: Welcome back, Sports Talk Mississippi. Michael Borky, Brian Haydad, and somebody that is also doubtful for the game on Saturday. We'll see if he's able to give it a go. I'm never going to let that down.
15: Typical Lane Kiffin.
14: If you listen to Ole Miss football on the radio at any point in the last long while, you've heard that voice right there. Harry Harrison joining us on the Farm Bureau guest line. Thank you for stopping by. I appreciate you being here.
15: Well, it's chaos out there, but Houston said, could you do it? He wanted me to do it tomorrow. I said, Houston, I can't do it tomorrow, man. That's too

0: Davis, their running back. Well, my guy, whose name was Gerald Kegley from Greenville, Mississippi, he fired out and grabbed me by the jersey, and I thought, well, this is unusual. So I see Davis come behind us. I go to him. He's standing right there on about the 1 foot line. Mm-hmm. The ball does get to him. He catches it up here about the number. Goes all the way down. I hit him, and it goes out of bounds. He didn't even have the ball when we're laying there out of bounds. But all the guy was doing was looking to see if he crossed the goal line, touchdown, it's over. 17-16 after the game was over.
1: Thank you for coming by.
0: Yeah.
1: Great stuff.
0: Absolutely.
1: Really appreciate it.
0: Yeah, absolutely. I mean, I had to make a run to the liquor store, so I thought.
2: In the Traffic One Traffic Center, I'm Kyle Curley. Gulfport officials working to clear an accident. Highway 90 westbound at 27th Avenue. Also in Jackson County, look for delays on I-10 eastbound approaching the Pascagoula River Bridge. 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

0: From the Traffic One Traffic Center, I'm Kyle Curley. For the most part, looking pretty good, except for in Jackson County. Officials still on the scene clearing an accident. I-10 eastbound just past exit 61. Expect minor delays. Otherwise, traffic flowing pretty smooth. 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

0: Welcome back, Sports Talk Mississippi from C Spire on Jackson Avenue in Oxford. Borky and Hey Dad with you, as we always are. And he was doubtful going into the segment today, but he is going to perform. Lee Sterling on the Farm Bureau guest line, Paramount Sports, ParamountSports.com, is with us right now. And Lee, good to see you. I was worried you weren't going to show up today.
1: Yeah, well, what happened was I was throwing out so many winners, I threw out my own.
0: All right, before we get into those winners, you've had a great start to the season.
1: Yeah.
0: Before we get to those, though, if the people want to be a part of what you do, tell them where they can go.
1: Well, just go to the website, ParamountSports.com, and three straight winning weeks to start the year. Won 32 out of 33 years. I'm not going to win every game or every week, but you're going to get the games that I'm personally playing. And I said so far this year, three straight winning weeks for 13-7. And how about this? You can sign up just for 2 weeks. You want to get through the end of the month, our September special. We have a underdog going this Saturday. It's probably the biggest underdog we've had maybe in 2 or 3 years. And I'm not talking about a 7 to 10 point underdog, probably a 20 to 30 point underdog that will go right down to the wire. So you want to get games like that, normally $397, put in coupon code SAVE100 at checkout, just $297 for our phone service for 2 weeks.
0: So if you've ever been to one of those fancy breweries, they don't sell six packs, yeah, they sell four packs. We've got a four pack for you today, okay, from Lee, and it starts with a game that 5 years ago would have been the game of the season. Now it is flying completely under the radar. Alabama-Florida State is a game that nobody's talking about, in part because it's a huge line. Alabama, almost a three-touchdown favorite. What's going to happen?
1: Well, Alabama, I think, is better than we thought. First off, their offense is young, and they figured it out in the second half, and they were rolling. They took Kentucky's best shot on both sides of the ball. They don't even have a senior on offense. So if you think they're pretty good now, just imagine later in the year or next year. So you want to take your shots at them early. Also, the defense, I love their pressure packages, and

0: You know, they have guys that get after it. They're not going to miss many tackles. And Florida State, I mean, they hit on every portal guy like 3 years ago. And, you know, if they don't have their quarterback get injured, they're playing for a national title. And now they're missing on everyone. I mean, their AD gets fired. You know, they're going to clean house. The question is it going to be after they lose big to Alabama or the next team or the team after that? About the longest he might be able to go is after Clemson, and they're something like 2-6. So Daniels just is not good enough here at quarterback to put enough points on the board to keep him even close here. Bama wins big here, 44-10.
1: A game that is happening Saturday night that is not drawing the fanfare, obviously so, but two new coaches and what could be a fun one, Florida, Auburn, the Gators, a slight favorite, 2.5 points. What happens there?
0: I think this is the biggest game for both teams this year. If you win this game, you're sitting at maybe, if things go right, going 8-4, 9-3. You lose this game, all of a sudden the fan bases are going to lose it. They're going to say that we hired the wrong guy, the quarterback's no good, you know, on and on and on. I think to win a game on the road, you got to be able to run the football. Jaden Ball is that good for Florida. Probably a top five running back in college football. Already in just like six quarters, he has 296 yards and 5 touchdowns. On the other hand, Auburn, only 130 rushing yards versus Baylor. The top running back, Jeremiah Cobb, had just 53 yards in that game here. I know that Auburn head coach Golish, I know he beat Florida last year, but bottom line, this is a new coaching staff he's facing, different schemes. I like Florida on the road, 27-23.
1: South Carolina, Mississippi State. This is a game that we've talked about a good bit this week, despite the top billing being what's happening in Oxford on Saturday night. A huge opportunity for Mississippi State on the road in Columbia. They are a field goal and a half a point underdog in this game, though. South Carolina untested yet to this point. How does this one play out?
0: This is a sneaky good game here. I mean, you know, everyone's talking about all the other games, but this game, you know, it could come down, you know, right to the wire. And you know, there's obviously some unknowns. We don't know what's going to happen with South Carolina, their star pass rusher. Dylan Stewart will probably be a top 10, 15 pick if he's healthy. And also their left tackle, Jacarius Peake. So if those two guys go, and I'm kind of thinking that one or both will end up playing here, I think South Carolina might be the side. Everyone's going to bet Mississippi State. Based on what they did last week, absolutely destroyed Minnesota. And I love Kamari Taylor. He is great. The quarterbacks in the SEC, maybe the best year ever. Lenore Sellers, good. We don't know exactly how far he's progressed as far as his passing. Last week, half the game was played in a driving rainstorm. So I think the X factor here is South Carolina, maybe a little underrated on defense, tough venue, and Vakari Swain. Maybe the best punt returner we've seen in college football in the last 20 to 30 years. Already 3 touchdowns last year, 2 this year in the game last week. I would just kick it out of bounds. Don't fall for the trap. Everyone's playing Mississippi State. I think South Carolina wins this game 35-30.
1: And last one, the game that we have spent the most time this week talking about, Ole Miss LSU, the Tigers, a field goal favorite. Sam Levitt, doubtful. Yeah, and you should look at that injury report as doubtfully accurate. But when the game actually gets kicked off, what's going to happen?
0: Crazy. I think Lane Kiffin has an advantage here. And I hate to say it, I'm not a Lane fan, but he knows the personnel. I mean, he knows really like 6 starters from last year, and he knows them inside and out, saw him in practice. His counterpart who he's facing hired him as defensive coach, knows his schemes. I think the two guys that he's going to target, in my opinion, if I was the offensive coordinator and head coach, would be linebacker Jalen Braxton and also the safety who came over from Florida State, Edwin Joseph. So that's what I see. I think Chambliss might have a huge game against this defense. People think their defense, LSU, is great. I don't think it's great, but Ole Miss's defense might be the weakest of the 4 units, and they had a bunch of busts against Louisville and also tired out. So I just think the pressure's on Ole Miss. They've been hearing about these kids all week long. You know, they're seeing bandstands are erected for game day, for concerts, from countries.

0: pick, but I did not hear the Ole Miss pick. What did he say?
1: He went with LSU. So he doesn't like either team here.
0: Well, Lee, after all the hospitality we've showed him.
1: We've gotten a few texts about this. You need to go ahead and address it now. Yes, Brian Haydad waited in line at the pop-up merch tent for the Ella Langley concert tonight. he got one of those Choosin Oxford hats, and he's an Ella fella, and he's really excited about going to see his girl tonight. And I mean, I get it, though.
0: Uh-huh.
1: I hear that song everywhere.
0: Uh-huh.
1: And I didn't like it at first because I don't like country. But now, he's choosing Texas. I mean, you hear it everywhere, and it gets stuck in my head.
0: Okay.
1: So I get it.
0: Now, the only pop-up merch store I was at, I went to the Peter store. And I got some I Love Peter, the dog hats, and you know, I'm going to take him home and show my cat Baloo, and he's going to be like, why would you do that to me, Dad? And so, you know, by the way, Baloo talks like Eeyore.
1: Okay.
0: In our house. He's very, very sad because he's always hungry. He always wants to eat. It's like, Dad, what you making? Yeah, stuff like that. So,
1: yeah, I did see that. I mean, there was a line, I mean, around the arena for her pop-up merch store right outside of the arena today for her concert tonight. The ascension that she has taken to stardom is impressive, frankly. It really is. But other than that, I don't know anything about her.
0: She seems like a nice person.
1: She seems genuinely nice.
0: It is interesting that I know that she played at Rick's in Starkville like a year ago.
1: Isn't that amazing?
0: Like a year ago, she was playing, you know, a bar in Starkville, and now she's playing a Coliseum in Oxford. It's crazy how the music world works like that.
1: Her next tour is going to be stadiums.
0: Yeah, that's the next thing for her. And people that she opened for will be opening for her, kind of thing.
1: Yeah, pretty much.
0: So that's how the music thing works. So good for her.
1: And speaking of celebrities, we now know who the guest picker is going to be for College Game Day. I was worried, man, that it was going to be like Jelly Roll or somebody. The voice of legends, the man who played God himself, Morgan Freeman, going to be the guest picker. Clarksdale man, Mississippian. Season ticket holder right on the on court side for Ole Miss basketball.
0: Never mind.
1: He's a big Ole Miss basketball fan.
0: He is. I've seen him at many games at the Pavilion. So you'll see him in the Grove, or just outside the Grove, I guess.
1: No, right in the middle of it. On the Grove stage is where game day is.
0: Great.
1: Morgan Freeman will be there. And so that's good. When we come back, though, hey, Dad.
0: Yeah, when we come back, Jordan Kay covers the South Carolina Gamecocks for the state in Columbia. We'll talk to him about this weekend's game. Sports Talk Mississippi live here at C Spire in Oxford. Come by and see us.
2: 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Clear skies tonight, not as breezy. Temperatures in the mid to low 70s and east wind around 5 miles an hour. Sunny for tomorrow with highs near 90. The heat index in the low to mid 90s. Clear skies once again tomorrow night, that low near 73. Mostly sunny skies on Saturday with a high near 92.
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2: With SuperTalk News, I'm Griffin Rowe. A pair of Mississippi lawmakers have been recognized for moving legislation advancing health care for cancer patients across the finish line. Representative Sam Creekmore of New Albany and Senator Walter Mischel of Ridgeland received the National Distinguished Advocacy Award for their advocation for Jill's Law this past legislative session. Jill's Law makes sure that insurers in Mississippi provide biomarker testing as a way to diagnose, treat, and monitor cancer. For the full story, go to supertalk.fm. 9 people were charged for allegedly stealing and destroying AT&T communication lines in Clarksdale. After a nearly 2-year investigation looking into multiple incidents resulting in significant infrastructure and server damage to AT&T-related services, 9 suspects have been charged. The charges include receiving stolen property, conspiracy to commit grand larceny, and conspiracy to commit malicious mischief.
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7: Back here on Sports Talk Mississippi, Brian Haydad and Michael Borky live here in Oxford at C-Spire. There's another game this week. I don't know if the world is aware of that, but I'm sure myself and Jordan Kay, our guest on the Farm Bureau guest line, check out favorites.com and go with the home team. He covers the Gamecocks for the state in Columbia. And Jordan, were you aware, by the way, that there is, in fact, a second college football game this weekend?
8: No, I thought we were just shutting the sport down just for the one this week in Oxford.
7: It would make our jobs easier, if nothing else, if we had that.
8: Yeah, no doubt. Just do a Super Bowl-like hype.
7: No doubt about it. Jordan, let's start with the injury report that came out last night from a South Carolina perspective. Were you surprised to see Stewart and Peak were both listed as probable?
8: Not necessarily. I think the only thing is I was wondering if they might just be listed as questionable, just a kind of a little gamesmanship. But things have been trending this way for a couple weeks now, and you know, even last week, Shane Beamer said, like, hey, you know, we're feeling pretty good about

0: what the injury report's going to look like next week. So I'm not surprised they're playing. I guess the only thing is, you know, the probable is, you know, was more definitive than I expected.
1: We talked about Stewart in a previous segment, and, you know, he's been out for a couple of weeks. It seems more than likely then, rather than him start and be out there for 60-plus plays, that the Gamecocks might want to try to use him situationally, third down, second and long, where he can get after the quarterback. Do you see that, or do you think he's going to be full go?
0: Yeah, I'm with you. I don't think this is going to be, hey, he just got healthy, let's go throw him out there for the entire game. You know, maybe he starts. I could see that. But I just think he's going to rotate in and out a little bit more, especially because they feel good about a lot of the guys who have played in the previous 2 weeks with him out. So I think it's going to be the same thing with Peak. You know, maybe he starts, but he's probably not playing every offensive snap. You know, maybe he does every other drive, or they pull him in and out a little bit. So if you're Mississippi State, you're feeling good that, hey, while they're coming back, they're probably not going to be fully out there.
1: So I was looking at the box score for this game, for South Carolina's game against Towson, Mississippi State's game against Minnesota. Probably, yeah, two of the biggest gaps between rushing yards and rushing yards allowed in college football last week. Mississippi State was near 300 yards rushing. They only gave up 13 yards to Minnesota. South Carolina, an unbelievable number, 400 yards rushing, almost 10 yards per carry against Towson State. They only gave up 21 yards rushing. I imagine those numbers will be a little bit different this week. How does South Carolina plan to attack the Mississippi State defense?
0: Yeah, I think it's be balanced, and the problem is a little bit is, you know, Kendall Briles has gone up against Zach Garnett, obviously in the family a little bit with Jeff Lebby, so I don't think there's going to be too many surprises, but South Carolina has to run the ball well, especially, you know, with what they've done the past 2 weeks. That's just kind of been their bread and butter, and there's some a little concern right now with the South Carolina wide receivers, depending on, you know, what outlet you're looking at. They had between like 7 and 9 drops last week, so there's a little uncertainty right now with that receiving core. So if they can get the run game going with Matt Fuller and a possible, you know, option game with Lenora Sellers, that's probably going to open up the passing game a lot more, and I know they're going to want to take a couple deep shots to Nick Harbor on the outside.
1: So Lenora Sellers has just been kind of this enigma the past couple of years, yeah, in the SEC. We all see the talent. We see what he's capable of. And he'll have some moments, and he'll even have some games where he plays at a really, really high level. But then he turns around, and the next week he's just not as good. Obviously, only very early in the season. He didn't have a great game last week. But do you see a different Sellers than you've seen the past couple of years in Columbia?
0: I don't know. It's hard to tell because they played Kent State and Towson, and in that Kent State game, I really was like, oh my gosh, like this is a different guy. Kendall Briles has worked wonders. And then you get to the Towson game, and there's some of the issues that we saw, you know, last year creep up. Him just missing receivers, not necessarily just throwing every ball perfect. A lot of short passes, especially on the deep balls. You're like, all right, well, there's some holes here. It didn't help. The drop certainly didn't help. He definitely looks more comfortable in this Kendall Briles offense, but I've also got to see it against a real defense. Like, that is going to be the litmus test is this week against Mississippi State is like, okay, how good does he actually look? Can he command an SEC football game? Can he – a lot of people are probably – it's the Kamario Taylor thing of he would just take over games as a redshirt freshman, just win them games. Can he do that in the SEC? He didn't really show it last year, showed it as a redshirt freshman. That's what I think everyone is going to see on Saturday.
1: You mentioned the Briles versus Arnett storyline that we've had this week. Also, Briles versus Lebby, you know, brothers-in-law. Yeah. Lebby is married to Briles' sister. Has Briles said anything about the family feud portion of the game Saturday?
0: Yeah, he was saying how much he's not looking forward to it. He was saying that his parents aren't even going to watch the game, that this is really just sucks for everyone involved. I think he's been in the business, his family's been in the business long enough where he was like, hey, we get it, it's a job, you know, he's got to try and win, I got to try and win, but, you know, he seemed very excited for this week to be over.
1: And then from a football standpoint, I did the research. Lebby and Browse have gone head to head three times. Browse is 1-2, or you could say Lebby is 2-1. I guess I'll be on the positive side. People tell me I'm too negative. The last two games, Jordan, 52-51, a Lebby win, and then when they were at Oklahoma and TCU, respectively, 69-45 was the final score of that game. Are you expecting that kind of fireworks in Columbia? Are we going to see a game that maybe both teams well into the 30s, maybe even into the 40s?
0: I doubt it. You know, I can't see that, especially with how well these defenses have played the first 2 weeks. So I don't see that. I think if you're getting into the 30s, you're probably feeling pretty good about yourself. And I think it was maybe Greg McElroy or someone pulled up the stat that, you know, when you score 21 points against Mississippi State under Lebby, I mean, you are almost assured to win. I think they're like
1: right.
0: Mississippi State's 1-18 if they allow 21 points. So I don't see this being a crazy high-scoring game like those Big 12 ones they were involved with. 30 probably gets it done.
1: From one thing we do on my podcast, Jordan, is we pick a player we call an X factor, a guy that not necessarily going to be the guy who rushes for 150 yards or has, you know, 12 touchdowns or 12 tackles and an interception. Just somebody who could make a play or two that makes a difference in this game. If I made you pick a X factor for the South Carolina Gamecocks in this game, who would it be?
0: You know, I think I'm going to go on the inside. They've got a defensive tackle, Gabe Brownlow-Dindy, former five-star at Texas A&M, transferred in. If South Carolina is going to win this game, it's got to get pressure with four. It's got to stop the run with four guys, especially in that Lebby offense where they just really spread you out, do those wide splits. They're going to have to be so good. I think the edges are going to be fine, but it's on the defensive tackle to really shore up the middle of the field, and I think if, you know, Gabe Brownlow-Dindy can get in the backfield and win in the A-gap, South Carolina is going to have a much easier time against this Mississippi State offense.
1: Just a couple of minutes left with you here, Jordan. You know, this is a game that coming into the season, people would have probably circled it and said, these are the two coaches whose seat is the hottest coming into to 2026. Right now, both teams are 2-0. With the win last week, Lebby, I think, has got as much cushion as he's ever had at Mississippi State. But, you know, if he loses this week, it could turn the other way. What's the temperature in the water over there in South Carolina if this game goes Mississippi State's way?
0: Yeah, I don't think it's going to get to the point where people are calling for Shane Beamer's job by any stretch, but it's certainly not going to be positive. You know, I think coming into the year, I would have said Shane Beamer was, you know, somewhat on the hot seat, primarily just because, like, all the other SEC coaches got fired last year, so there weren't too many coaches to throw on the hot seat. But I figured, you know, six wins is probably – you know, that's a kind of a coin flip. If he gets to 7 or 8, I thought he was good. Losing to Mississippi State, it would be rough, not, you know, in and of itself, but just projecting forward. I mean, if you're losing to Mississippi State, are you going to be able to beat Georgia and Tennessee and Florida? They've got Alabama the next week, so you could be going into week 5, 2-2. Like, that's when things get really hairy. It's not necessarily the Mississippi State game. It's like projecting forward, like, hey, what do things look like if they lose 2 straight? If they're going into their bye and they've only got, you know, 3 wins, how does that feel? So I don't think the Mississippi State game would necessarily just put everyone up in arms, but man, it would be, you know, people would be on edge a little bit and probably have a shorter fuse.
1: Yeah, this is definitely a game both fan bases think they're going to win, and a game that probably both fan bases would have said coming into the season, we need to win this game if we want to have the kind of season that we want to have. So something's got to give on Saturday in Columbia. We'll see where it's going. Jordan, really appreciate your time today, my friend, and we'll talk to you again soon.
0: Appreciate it. Have fun in Oxford.
1: Well, we'll see how that goes. Jordan Kay joins us on the Farm Bureau guest line. Check out favorites.com and go with the home team. Mississippi State, South Carolina, 3:15 kickoff on the SEC Network. And, yes, somebody's season is going to continue in the way they want it to go. Somebody's season is going to take a big, big bump on Saturday afternoon. We'll come back in just a minute. We're going to talk a little bit more about some of the great things going on here at C Spire. We're at C Spire in Oxford on Jackson Avenue. Come by if you can. We'd love to see you. Back in just a minute.

0: From the Traffic One Traffic Center, I'm Kyle Curley. For the most part, looking pretty good, except for in Jackson County. Officials still on the scene clearing an accident. I-10 eastbound just past exit 61. Expect minor delays. Otherwise, traffic flowing pretty smooth. 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

0: From the Traffic One Traffic Center, I'm Kyle Curley. For the most part, looking pretty good, except for in Jackson County. Officials still on the scene clearing an accident. I-10 eastbound just past exit 61. Expect minor delays. Otherwise, traffic flowing pretty smooth. 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
11: Welcome back, Sports Talk Mississippi. Borky and Hey Dad with you on this Thursday afternoon. You know the fall is here because the sun is actually kind of setting in the third hour of our show. I've noticed the time change. Or not the time change, the light change, and that means the time change is coming.
12: Yeah, which, unfortunately
11: for that. But we're having fun here. Hope you guys are as well. We got this text from Brandon. And Brandon, it's going to come with a PSA answer. He says, I still don't understand people predicting a Carolina win based on State being a 5-8 last team last season, while Carolina was a 4-8 team last season.
12: Real quick, just pronounce the city.
11: I'm not going to do that.
12: You can't say Ramsey?
11: Ramsey. See, no, I'm not going to. I'm not going to. You don't bait me like that.
12: I wanted to see what you did.
11: I've never seen that. I've lived in Mississippi for 16 years, and I have not seen the name of that Mississippi town.
12: It's a thing.
11: I'm sure there are
12: lovely
11: people.
12: Strange.
11: Never mind. If you have people making reference to, well, last year's team did this in the portal era, tune them out.
12: Yeah.
11: Lane Kiffin tried to do that in his press conference. He's like, well, last year LSU won 7. They won 13. They're obviously better. It's like, all right, Lane, come on, man.
12: The other side of that is, even if we weren't in the portal era, State was 5-8 last year and Carolina was 4-8. What are
11: right,
12: we talking about?
11: Exactly.
12: People, there are some people, not a lot, but there are some people who are talking about the South Carolina team like they are, you know, a dark horse college football playoff contender. I don't see that at all. They could be a good team. If Sellers plays to his best, they've got some good pieces around him. Dylan Stewart is a difference maker on the defensive side of the ball. They could be a 7 or 8 win team. Now, I'll tell you this. If they don't beat Mississippi State, they won't be. And the same thing goes for Mississippi State. If Mississippi State's going to have a chance to be a 7 or 8 win football team, they need to win this football game. But Brandon is correct. Like, if you're, you're correct. It's a bigger picture thing right there. What happened last year is irrelevant.
9: It's totally irrelevant.
12: There's some relevance, right? Yeah, like, you're talking about, like, Ole Miss has Chambliss and Lacey back. That plays a role.
9: Yes.
12: Right, but by and large, it doesn't. I think State's game and this Florida-Auburn game are really flying under the radar this weekend, which, you know, we kind of knew that was going to happen with Ole Miss LSU. We knew everybody was going to be focused on this game here in Oxford. But, is it not? I thought it was in the Delta. It's not. It's an Alpha.
9: Well, this is why I didn't even bother to pronounce, because two consecutive texts, it's pronounced Ryanzi. Next text, Ryanzi.
12: Depends where you go. It's Mississippi, man. We've changed the names all the time.
9: Well, see, you know, there was back in the day, if you guys missed that show,
12: it was a long
9: time ago. Bocachita.
12: Now,
9: and it sounded like brown Cheeto.

0: 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Clear skies tonight, not as breezy. Temperatures in the mid to low 70s, an east wind around 5 miles an hour. Sunny for tomorrow with highs near 90. The heat index in the low to mid 90s. Clear skies once again tomorrow night, that low near 73. Mostly sunny skies on Saturday with a high near 92.
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0: from the Traffic One Traffic Center. I'm Kyle Curley. For the most part, looking pretty good, except for in Jackson County. Officials still on the scene clearing an accident. I-10 eastbound just past exit 61. Expect minor delays. Otherwise, traffic flowing pretty smooth. 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

0: later developed a mental health issue. And between 20 and 22% of kids experienced the same if their parents separated or if one of the parents was in custody. The rate of mental health disorder for children ages 4 to 11 who lost a parent to death was even higher at 38%. For those kids who lost a biological parent to death, more than 1 in 4 experienced depression, anxiety, ADHD, or other problems. The study was reported in the Australian Journal of Psychology. For more health news, go to foxnewshealth.com. 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I'm Lisa Brady, Fox News.
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2: With Super Talk News, I'm Griffin Rowe. Two men in Panola County were arrested after being accused of statutory rape. According to the Lafayette County Sheriff's Office, deputies responded to the scene of a sexual assault call on September 12th. After an investigation, 20-year-old Joshua Parker and 18-year-old Charles Byrd were charged with statutory rape, and Byrd was also charged with sexual battery. On Wednesday, Parker received a $75,000 bond, while Byrd got a $150,000 bond. A serious crash in Adams County led to one person being airlifted to receive emergency treatment on Wednesday. According to the Adams County Sheriff, a black Nissan Rogue overturned, severely damaging the car and the driver. The cause of the crash is currently unknown. The driver received medical treatment at the scene, but was airlifted by a helicopter soon after. Their current condition is unknown. For all things Mississippi, go to supertalk.fm.
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